0: 15. I just want to love you. I just want to play these jams for you and get you hooked up and remind you when the morning show step up in this thing tomorrow, what we going to do for you, you ain't going to believe it. It's going to be some good stuff. Just make sure you brand in early or go to the contest page right now. Sign up, put your name in the hat because free stuff is there to be had. Don't move.
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The West Coast warlord Ice Cube doing that, and you can do it. I ain't done with y'all. Still got more coming up. Happy birthday to my man June out there. He wanted some of that weekend instant request for you, man.

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0: 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Big Fabulous doing that Someone to You. Shout out to Tamia on that thing. What's up, man? Big Von on the radio ain't done with nothing. Still got the Killing Me Softly coming up. A little bit of the Boombastic. And if it's something I could do for you, don't sit there. 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But we'll make Sunday fun day for real. Don't you move.
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0: Ginuwine coming up. So stay right here. We got all your favorite throwbacks. And by the way, some entertainment news for you, too.
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pop and R&B. Hey, I'm Cappuccino, holding it down till midnight on this Sunday. And coming up, I got some T-Pain for you with that bartender, all right? I got my lovin' for you. Yes, and Vogue gonna slide in some 21 questions. And how about

0: I'm not a big novel reader, and in my head, every time I tried to read one, I would fall asleep. I don't know if that's so much saying that I was too busy or how boring the book may have been. I don't know. But I'm proud of myself because we haven't even had the meeting yet, and I was done reading the book a week and a half, actually 2 weeks and a half before the actual book club. So I'm excited, y'all. I made it. I did it. First book down for me. All right. So we'll see how this goes. I'll let y'all know if I can keep up with the space. All right. Stay right here. Let us know something that you accomplished this week. 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

Hooptown 101.5. Hey, it's me, Cappuccino. Of course, hanging out until midnight. I've got some Destiny's Child on the way with Say My Name. Plus, we got some Nelly for you. And I'm a slide of my ladies of TLC. No scrubs, all right? And of course, y'all know how I seem to have like this list that's growing of things that we really can't be eating right now because of contaminants, right? Y'all ready to add on? Well, and I'm kind of hurt, but I'm not because I realize it's not where I am. Olive oil. I use olive oil every time I cook, right? And now the FDA, they've announced a recall of extra virgin olive oil due to contamination with an ingredient that's not approved for human consumption. And this is actually for the Cofina's Garlic Mediterranean Infused Extra VOO. That's listed, I think the recall was like August 31st. And I believe this is actually in the Cincinnati area, Ohio.

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0: 5 throwback hip hop and R&B. I got some prize in Maya headed your way with that ghetto superstar in about 3.5 minutes. But right now, let's go ahead and get into that gold digger.
1: Yes, she's a trifling friend indeed. Oh, she's a gold digger. Way over time.

Spokane's Hooptown 101.5. Hey, I'm Cappuccino on this Reset Sunday with you. And stick around because we got some Usher on the way with You Make Me Wanna. Plus, we got some T-Pain and Young Jock. I got Snoop Dogg's Gin and Juice. And we're going to have you live your life for this Sunday, all right? By the way, I did mention I got Usher on the way, right? You know that big R&B tour is going down right now with Usher and Chris Brown. And just recently, Usher and Chris Brown were pretty much honored by State Rep Jasmine Crockett. Well, apparently, one of the other state reps, Benton Jones, who came out there, he

0: guys give us this honor, but then you also apologize and said, look, I just wanted to do a show for my fans. I was not expecting this. I just want to perform for those who spent their money. I ain't concerned with this award. There you have it. Entertainment news for you. I told you I got you covered right here.
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0: Throwback zip hop and R&B. We are wrapping up your weekend. I'm Cappuccino right here hanging out till midnight. I got some Aaliyah coming up, plus Jay-Z and Alicia Keys' Empire State of Mind. And by the way, I'm trying to figure out, was there a recent sale on flights? Because last weekend, you know, Jay-Z had his show out in Paris. And I swear I looked at my timeline. I knew at least five people who went to that show. Now, I hear that concert tickets overseas are a little cheaper. But the prices for the flights, they're cheaper too. Because y'all ain't let your girl know. I could have been there too, partying it up. Seeing Jay-Z out in Paris and all that good stuff. So next time y'all hear about these shows cross seas, holla at your girl. Find them same deals on them flights that you're finding for yourself. Find those for me, all right? Also got some Keith Sweat, Nobody Headed Your Way in just minutes.
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0: nowadays, everybody wanna talk like they got something to say, but nothing comes out when they move their lips, just a bunch of gibberish. 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

0: Spokane's Hooptown 101.5. I'm Cappuccino, rocking with you guys, and I got some Nelly and Kelly rolling coming up. We got some changes for you. Plus, how about Love You Down? Let me not sing that, because that was real bad, right? Plus, we got Missy Elliott on the way. And I mentioned earlier, Dr. Dre. I hit y'all off with that Dr. Dre, right? And it popped up on my phone. I got, like, a lot of music on my phone. And then I started thinking, I'm like, damn, I actually have this CD at home. Y'all, I still have a bookshelf. Bookcase, rather. Bookstand, whatever you want to call it, full of CDs. Crazy thing is, I don't have a CD player. My daughter has a small one that got her years ago. And guess what she's doing now? She is going through my CDs, pulling stuff out to check out. I feel like a proud mom because my baby is listening to my music, okay? Throwing it back, and she's 16 years old. But then again, you know, a lot of stuff they see it on social media has like the old school stuff, and the kids don't even know about it, right? But how many of you still are clinging on to your CDs? Hell, even vinyl. Vinyl is coming back. CDs are technically coming back. I got jealous because I saw a Walkman, a CD Walkman the other day for like maybe, what, $7? Remember when it cost us more than that? Oh, man. You got your CDs or no?
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0: throwbacks, hip-hop, and R&B. It's me, Cappuccino, hanging out on this Sunday with you guys with some Jade. Don't Walk Away, headed your way. And I don't want y'all walking away from all your favorite throwbacks because you know good well we got you covered. If you do have to walk away, download the free iHeartRadio app, okay? That way, you'll never have to miss out on things, including some Mary J. Blige that I got on the way with Be Without You. I got TLC's Baby, Baby, I Won't Sing It. 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

0: hip-hop and R&B. We are wrapping up your weekend. I'm Cappuccino, and I got some hip-hop hooray headed your way. Ashanti's Foolish for you, plus some Next on the way, and so much more. And y'all, I feel like I'm hurting inside because summer is coming to an end. I know I've been saying summer is not officially over yet, and it's not until Tuesday. Okay, we got like the rest of today and then tomorrow to enjoy somewhat of this good old summer that's been decent to some of us, all right? But also, fall. I mean, y'all, the other day, or actually last week or so, I was about to give in because I was getting me a little drink and I saw that pumpkin spice and I was like, wait a minute, no, it's still summer. Pumpkin spice makes me think of fall and the leaves on the ground and colors changing and I'm not ready for it, okay? So I said, no, I am not getting no pumpkin flavor or anything, but come Tuesday, yeah, I'll admit it, I'll be getting some pumpkin spice something. Y'all stay right where you got it, more throwbacks on the way.
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0: 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Hey, I'm Cappuccino, wrapping up your weekend with you. TLC's Creep on the way. Disco Inferno coming at you guys with some 50 Cent. Plus, we're going to slow it down with some Silk coming up in minutes, all right? And, of course, I got some entertainment news for you. So, y'all know Wu-Tang Clan member Method Man has been doing his thing. I feel like I should call him Clifford these days because he's definitely been in his grown man bag, still looking absolutely amazing, too, y'all. Method Man, But, of course, he's getting his acting on. You know, he starred in the, Prime movie, Relationship Goals, with Kelly Rowland. You know, he stars in Diara from Detroit, which I think I told you guys about. And he's going to be a guest star on the CBS drama Cupertino. So make sure you guys try and check that out as well. But come on, Method Man, I love seeing him act, y'all. Stay right here for more entertainment news.
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Hey, it's me, Cappuccino, rocking with you guys with all your favorites because coming up, I got some Outkast for you. So fresh and so clean, clean. I got Jay-Z on the way. We're going to slide in some Akon, and I'm going to give y'all the remix to Jagged Edge, Let's Get Married. Yeah, you know, featuring Run DMC. I like that one. I think I may like that one a little more. No, I do like that one way more than the original, all right? Stick around for that and more. And, of course, some news stories because you all remember the story, the case of Nick Reiner, right? His dad, very famous actor and director, Rob Reiner, who put out some amazing movies. Nick killed Rob and Nick's mom, Michelle Singer Reiner, last December. Tragic situation, right? Well, get this. Prosecutors won't pursue the death penalty for Nick following...

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5: Elizabeth Dutton.
6: Sarah Burnett.
5: Look at you, girl.
6: Look at me.
5: You know, I got a question for you there, Bright Eyes.
6: Mm-hmm.
5: Do you know what my middle name is?
6: Dizzy.
5: Yeah,
6: Jessica.
5: You're on a roll, so I got to ask you again. Do you know what's ridiculous?
6: I do. Grillo's Pickles.
5: Oh, God.
6: Well, can I just say,
5: no.
6: They'd be nothing without us.
5: Yeah, sure.
6: No one had ever heard of them before we started talking
5: right.
6: about them. That we made them famous. I don't know if you know that.
5: No, I'm well aware.
6: I made
5: you,
6: me,
5: singularly.
6: Made Grillo's famous, but also you and I keep them afloat because we buy so many of their pickle
5: this
6: products.
5: This is true.
6: And so, but there are some of their products we don't buy. You see where I'm going with
5: this?
6: Are
5: you about to put the ick in Grillo's Pickles?
6: That was good, Zarin.
5: Thank you.
6: That was fast. Look at you. Lightning over there.
5: Just hit me. Run me over with it.
6: All right, so they're out of control right now
5: uh-huh.
6: with these mashups.
5: Uh-huh.
6: They need to be stopped.
5: Yes, they do. We agree there.
6: A bunch of people sent this to us. One of them said that Grillo's needed to be put on timeout, which I thought was fabulous. Anyway,
5: yes.
6: They've teamed up with Smoothie King.
5: Oh, no.
6: To offer a pickle smoothie. Yeah, there you go. And it's $6, 20-ounce smoothie. We missed it.
5: That's $7 too much.
6: God, you're on fire today. Look at you.
5: Sorry.
6: Ayo.
5: Took my vitamins.
6: It was so good. International Pickle Day.
5: Oh.
6: We just missed it, May 16th.
5: Ah.
6: So anyway, they were like handing out free buckets of this stuff on that. But anyway, now you got to pay for it. It's got bananas. Aside from pickles, bananas, kale, apple juice, kiwi juice, an electrolyte blend, and
5: uh-huh.
6: coconut water.
5: Oh, it sounds like something like, I don't know, like Rocky would drink to get ready
6: it's
5: to fight
6: horrible.
5: Ivan
6: and
5: Drago.
6: And I think that pickles are the new bacon. Like it's
5: yes,
6: everywhere.
5: It's jumped
6: ubiquitous.
5: All of the sharks.
6: Well, so this guy on the Today Show, this food reporter for them, Joe Lamour, he mm-hmm. wrote this really great article and he took one for the team and drank one.
5: Poor.
6: And he went and he got it
5: guy.
6: And then took it out to the car because he didn't want to see if he had like a bad sip reaction. He didn't want everyone to look at him.
5: He wants somewhere to hurl.
6: Yeah, he said that it's strange but not bad but also not good.
5: Mm.
6: He said that it's like very, like you. The first taste is half and half banana pickle, like sharing the stage.
5: I think I'd have to be pregnant to enjoy that.
6: Probably. And anyway, our guy, Mark Luker,
5: mm-hmm.
6: the Grillo's chief commercial officer,
5: mm-hmm.
6: he starts off his comment on it.
5: In his email to you, his personal email.
6: Quote, "We love to do unhinged collabs at Grillo's." I'm not going to read you the rest of it.
5: Thank you.
6: I flatlined after that, but I'm so mad at them because they'd be nothing without us.
5: So true.
6: They would not exist as a company, and yet we get zero free pickles from these
5: this
6: psychos.
5: This is also true. Not a single chip nor a spear.
6: No. I want free pickles.
5: Baby needs pickles.
6: Burbonated pickles. That's ridiculous.
5: Sit
6: Thank
5: back
6: you.
5: Down, Elizabeth.
6: Ridiculous Crime is a production of iHeart.
5: I've got something for you.
6: Yeah, I'm ready.
5: Does
6: it involve pickles?
5: No, but you can pretend like
6: Good.
5: It does. You can just imagine
6: Good.
5: Pickles the whole time I'm talking.
6: Good.
5: So at one time, right, a fella could get rich by doing something ridiculous, like stealing cows.

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1: No murder.
0: Ridiculous. Elizabeth, do you know that May is beef month?
1: Yeah, it is.
0: Just wanted to say happy beef month.
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0: To you and all who celebrate our bovine friends.
1: Mm-hmm.
0: Well, sure. Beef month is also what inspired me to tell you this story.
1: It's beef like in cattle, not like fighting with people month.
0: Could be both.
1: Yeah, why not?
0: You know, because didn't Drake drop his new album in the middle of beef month? I'm just saying.
1: So I didn't even realize that because yeah, I didn't even care. Go ahead.
0: Back in the 1500s, because, you know,
1: oh my God,
0: I love
1: kidding
0: to
1: me?
0: Start a story there.
1: Are you kidding?
0: When the Spanish sailed for what was called the New World, they brought their cattle with them, Elizabeth, to their colonies in Mexico, Texas, Florida, California, the Carolinas.
1: Uh-huh.
0: And that was the start of the cowboy way of life in America. You could say there were cattle in what would become America long before there was a single Englishman on these shores.
1: What happened 100 years after that?
0: Well, after the Civil War in the United States, when the railroads began to stitch the continent together, cattle drives, they would bring beef to the markets in the Midwest, like Chicago, and then they would ship them back east to like towns like Baltimore, Boston, Philadelphia. And that is when beef became valuable as a major source of meat for our ever-expanding population. Before then, it was like mostly pigs and chicken.
1: I do have a really quick question.
0: Yeah.
1: What does this have to do with Mehmet II?
0: In this case, we're starting after him.
1: Oh, okay. Wanted to clarify.
0: He is the reason why the Spanish went west, Elizabeth.
1: That is true.
0: So there
1: that
0: you go.
1: True.
0: You can thank Mehmet II for our beef industry.
1: Thank you, Mehmet.
0: Now, just like the expanding population of the U.S. and the beef population that was also expanding to meet this demand, we know, Elizabeth, if something grows valuable, as beef did after the Civil War, some folks will steal it. And boom, just like that, you've just invented cattle rustling.
1: I did.
0: Yeah. Now, as you probably well know, cattle rustling was a serious offense back in the Old West.
1: Oh, yeah, it totally was.
0: Like, cattle rustler, they could be imprisoned, or worse yet, they could be hanged for stealing cattle.
1: Mm-hmm.
0: So due to the serious nature of this crime, back in 1877, down in Texas and Oklahoma, the Texas and Southwestern Cattle Raisers Association was formed, and they launched the first ever cattle police.
1: Cow police?
0: No, really. They were called the Special Ranger Division.
1: Cow cops.
0: Now, the TSCRA, it's still operational today. And so is their Special Ranger Division of the Cattle Police.
1: Why isn't there a Law and Order Cattle Police?
0: Don't there needs to be.
1: It'd be so good.
0: Right?
1: Like in a western state, in Tejas.
0: Yeah, it could be awesome. Law and Order Cattle Police.
1: Hold on, I got to call Dick Wolf. Hey, hello, Dick Wolf? I have a question.
0: So field inspectors from the TSCRA, they are legitimate Texas lawmen and lawwomen. And get this, Elizabeth, they literally wear white hats. They are the good guys.
1: Oh, yay.
0: Just like the Lone Ranger. Just
1: nice.
0: Like the modern Texas Rangers who also wear white or light-colored cowboy hats. So you know that they're the good guys, or at least purport to be.
1: Yeah.
0: Now, just like the Texas Rangers, the field inspectors of the TSCRA are also licensed to carry guns and to make arrests. They're full-on police.
1: Dude, everyone is in Texas.
0: Which is also why down in Texas, the field inspectors are known as cattle rangers.
1: Okay.
0: Just like the Texas Rangers, which brings us to one particular cattle ranger. His name is Scott Williamson.
1: Okay.
0: You see, back in 2003, 2004, when this story occurred that I'm going to tell you, Williamson was a cattle ranger operating near the Texas Panhandle. His region covered about 17 counties located, you know, just south and east of the Panhandle.
1: Mm-hmm.
0: It's a land that boasted many of Texas's most famous cattle ranches, such as the Four Sixes.
1: Mm.
0: Yeah, I won't give you a whole litany of them, but this also meant there were plenty of cattle rustlers in the area, or at least cattle rustling.
1: Yeah.
0: Now, typically, Williamson, he would receive about 80 calls a year from ranchers who believed they were the victims of cattle theft. Now, Williamson was only expected to arrest a cattle rustler in about 20 of those cases, which means his clearance rate was about 25%. Not exactly stellar.
1: No.
0: Cattle police.
1: No.
0: But as cattle ranger Williamson told the Texas Monthly, and I quote, "A few of these thieves might get away from me once or twice, but if they stay around here, I'll get them. You can count on that." Now, you see, these days, cattle rustlers are rather rare. As Dan Mike Bird, who is the DA for Hardeman and Wheelbarger counties, he put it, and I quote, "You don't exactly come across anyone these days who studies all his career options and then announces, 'By God, I'm going to start a cattle rustling operation.'" However, Elizabeth, some people will still give it a go.
1: Well, you know what an Oakland cattle rustler is?
0: No, what is
1: it? Someone who walks into a Safeway and like shoves some porterhouses down their pants and strolls out. It's very common.
0: That is true.
1: People have been shoplifting meat in the Bay Area for a while now.
0: Yeah, it's
1: but I would imagine
0: up.
1: The cost of like beef is crazy expensive.
0: It's very valuable, and even more so.
1: Let's go rustle some cattle.
0: Yeah, right.
1: Continue.
0: Okay, well, back to DA Dan Mike Bird. He also told Texas Monthly in a great article written by Skip Hollinsworth, quote, "There will always be someone who'll give cattle rustling a try, especially when he learns the kind of money he can make. But he usually doesn't last very long at it. He finds out in a hurry that it's just a hell of a lot easier to steal other things."
1: Mm.
0: Which brings us, Elizabeth, to our crimer of the day.
1: Yes.
0: Now, this story was requested by Rude Dude, Liz Fedema. I hope I'm pronouncing that correctly. I did look it up, but I can only go off of like a birthday party for Grandpa Fedema.
1: It's usually Liz how you say that.
0: Oh, okay.
1: Liz.
0: Thank you. Well, she wrote, and I quote, "Please, I beg, I need a story on Roddy Dean Pippin."
1: Mm.
0: "Liz, your wish is our command." Now, Elizabeth.
1: Yes.
0: Meet Roddy Dean Pippin.
1: Hi, Roddy.
0: I think you'll like him. He's a bit of a romantic.
1: Oh, is he?
0: Yeah, as Roddy once told cattle ranger Scott Williamson, quote, "Sir, this is hard to explain, but I never felt like I belonged in the 20th century. I romanticized about living a different life, about being someone else. And well, I guess it's obvious, I got a little carried away."
1: Aww.
0: Yeah, see, back in 2003, when our story takes place, Roddy was a young man living in North Texas. And as the Texas Monthly described him, Roddy was a lean young man, 19 years of age at the time, had brown hair, brown eyes. He preferred a classical Western look.
1: Okay.
0: So think Justin cowboy boots, Wrangler blue jeans, snap button cowboy shirts, topped off with a gray beaver felt cowboy hat.
1: Oh, look at that.
0: Real clean look.
1: Looking like Temple Grandin.
0: Right? And around his waist, you'd find a big-ass belt buckle, just like a rodeo star would wear.
1: Okay.
0: He was that kind of guy, a walking anachronism.
1: What did the belt buckle say on it?
0: Roddy.
1: If you bought it, a trucker brought it?
0: Yes, that's mine. No, Roddy was a legit born and bred Texan. He wasn't like some outsider, Johnny Come Lately, who was like, "I'm a Texan." No, he was born and bred. Roddy was
1: originally... He's not from Kennebunkport.
0: Yes, exactly. Roddy was originally from near Denton, Texas, which is there just above Dallas in North Texas.
1: Yeah, I feel like we might have talked about Denton.
0: I think we've mentioned
1: it
0: before.
1: Yeah.
0: And like many well-mannered Texans, Roddy would say yes, sir, and no, sir. And he'd tip his cowboy hat to the ladies as he'd pass on the sidewalk. He also used outdated phrases like, "God willing that the creek don't rise, we'll meet again."
1: I do actually say that.
0: Yeah.
1: God willing and the creek don't rise.
0: Now, he also would sprinkle in some Spanish being in Texas, so he'd also occasionally give you a Vaya con Dios.
1: That's awesome. But we do that too.
0: Well, we're California. We got the same Spanish culture.
1: We talk about bad hombres.
0: Yeah.
1: Muchacho.
0: Now, his stay-at-home mother described her only child, Roddy, as, quote, "a quiet boy." His father was often on the road outside of the home. He worked in the petrochemical industry, designing plants and factories and whatnot.
1: I thought he was in the ice capades, and that's why he wasn't at home.
0: You can continue thinking that if you'd like.
1: I will.
0: It's more fun, probably.
1: I will.
0: So it was often just the two of them at home, Roddy and his mother. And so she homeschooled him, and this was for one simple reason. Roddy was a severe diabetic, and he didn't like being teased about it.
1: Aww.
0: Yeah, she told Texas Monthly, and I quote, "He didn't play much with other boys because we lived out in the country, and also I think he didn't want them to see him go through one of his diabetic attacks. The doctors told me he was, quote, a brittle diabetic because his blood sugars would drop without any warning, and his jaw would lock up, and he'd collapse to the ground."
1: And kids would tease him for this. This makes me
0: you
1: so
0: know
1: irritated.
0: Kids.
1: I know.
0: So,
1: that's why I don't
0: what are
1: like
0: we doing
1: him.
0: Here?
1: That's why I don't like him.
0: Then luckily you don't have to be around him too much
1: exactly.
0: anymore. Now, Roddy was a sort of severe diabetic that in order to control his blood sugar and avoid insulin attacks and seizures, he had to inject insulin 6 times a day. Every day.
1: Poor dear.
0: Yeah. So instead of roughhousing with the other country boys, Roddy stayed at home with his mother and he dreamed of the Wild West days. He'd flip through picture books that glamorized the Texas of bygone era. He watched plenty of Western movies. John Wayne was his favorite cowboy.
1: Mm-hmm.
0: Later on, Roddy graduated to reading Western novels. That expanded his palette of cowboy heroes, right?
1: Louis L'Amour.
0: Exactly. He loved, huge fan of Louis L'Amour.
1: My God, do you think he watched Lonesome Dove over and over?
0: Probably.
1: Probably.
0: Now, as you know, Louis L'Amour wrote sprawling westerns. In particular, there is his series of novels about the fictional Sackett family. Mm-hmm. Now, no doubt about it, Louis L'Amour was one of the very best at romanticizing the American West. And Dear Roddy, he just absorbed that like a dry sponge. And so he had that same spirit of romance. And anyway, when Roddy was middle school age, or if you prefer, junior high, his parents split up and Roddy stayed with his mom. And at this point, they decided it would be best for him to attend school. Like, you need to get back out there.
1: Yeah, probably a good idea.
0: So he's still sensitive to being made fun of. Roddy threw himself into being as athletic as possible. Just another one of the rough and tumble boys. He played football. He ran track. He roughhoused with the best of them. And he also started to dress, walk, and talk like a movie cowboy.
1: Nice.
0: Just like a John Wayne Western. As he told the New York Times, and I quote, "I wore my pistols into the bank. I was kind of out there living a fantasy, I guess."
1: He hadn't been bullied enough.
0: Apparently.
1: And wanted a little bit more.
0: But he didn't just play dress up, Elizabeth. He also taught himself to rope and ride by studying the movie Cowboys to learn how to properly rope livestock.
1: You're kidding.
0: Oh, yeah. And as you might imagine, Elizabeth, I relate very deeply to this kid because I did pretty much the same thing, but I didn't wear my guns to the bank. But I did study the cowboy movies, in particular the stuntmen, the ones who made John Wayne look so good on film, like my man Yakima Canute. He's a legendary fall guy who invented half of the stuntman skills we know today. Yeah, oh yeah. Now, Elizabeth, I got to ask you something. Did you ever imitate anyone in movies or TV? Is that something you ever went through as a girl?
1: No.
0: No, I didn't.
1: Not
0: think
1: that
0: so.
1: I can recall.
0: Nothing overt, right?
1: No. I really, you know, I'm jealous of my nephew because he can do the Chewbacca growl thing.
0: That's where you go with it.
1: That's, if I were to try and emulate, I would do that. I don't know. I can't think of anything.
0: I did it often, mostly like cowboys and anybody of that ilk.
1: Were anyway. You going frame by frame through that movie 8 seconds?
0: Totally. Well, back to old Roddy Dean Pippen. After he graduates from high school, he attends college, and he still wants to be a real-life cowboy. So he tries to win a spot on the college's rodeo team. Oh, yeah.
1: God bless. I love they have a rodeo team.
0: Right? So he wants to be a real-life bull rider. Only
1: the
0: trouble was...
1: The liability insurance
0: I know,
1: on that?
0: Right?
1: Goodness.
0: Just pages and pages of what you have to sign off on. So the trouble for him was learning to rope from movies is one thing, right? Learning to ride bulls by watching, say, movies doesn't work as well.
1: No.
0: But Roddy didn't just watch bull riders. He also practiced on a mechanical bull.
1: I thought he was going to say, like, his mom, like, get on all fours,
0: buck
1: ride
0: hard.
1: Me across the kitchen, but like, give me your best.
0: He's spurring her in
1: Come
0: the sides.
1: Come on, Ma. Yeah.
0: So the mechanical bulls he'd ride, if you are having trouble picturing it, they're the kinds you'd find at Western-themed bars.
1: Yeah.
0: You know, they usually throw, like, fraternity brothers over, you know, ass over tea kettle.
1: Right.
0: Now, basically, he was like John Travolta, an urban cowboy at this point in his life.
1: Tight pants.
0: Yeah, do you remember that one? You ever catch that on
1: Vaguely.
0: Cable?
1: Vaguely.
0: Well, long story short, while trying to be a bull rider, Roddy got hurt, banged up his knee. Soon enough, his college dreams dried up like the sun-baked earth of West Texas.
1: Oh, I like that.
0: Yeah, he dropped out of college during his freshman year.
1: Not his dreams dying, but your wordplay.
0: Oh, thank you.
1: I like that.
0: So at this point, he's dropping out. He moves to a town just north of Fort Worth, Texas. And there he finds work because now he needs employment. So he starts doing day labor. He's working on a farm. Later on, he hauled hazardous waste. It was like, he'd be loaded into a 50-gallon drum and he'd just drive it out.
1: Just like the cowpokes of the olden times.
0: Right? So he loses that job, though, after he had an insulin attack and his boss fired him because presumably he was worried he might have another attack while he was handling the hazardous waste.
1: Yeah.
0: Let's just give him the benefit of the doubt
1: on that.
0: At this point, Roddy's life wasn't exactly taking shape as much as it was sort of like running downhill like rainwater, right? Mm-hmm. As Roddy put it in an interview with Texas Monthly, and I quote, "I had a $20 bill in my pocket, a fourth of a tank of gas, and a $30,000 debt that I owed on my pickup. I had roughly a couple days of insulin left, 5 hand-rolled cigarettes, and a $5 bill stuffed in the toe of my boot, just in case of emergency. I was desperate and owed a number of hospital bills, along with such other bills as rent and normal utilities." So he was in a bind.
1: Oh,
0: he was way behind, right?
1: Yeah.
0: After he gets fired and he's driving home one day back to his modest rental home, he heard the radio announcer reading out the latest livestock report, listing the most recent prices, including the spike in the price of cattle. This sparks an idea. Meanwhile, being recently unemployed, Roddy Dean Pippen had time to read his old cowboy and western books again.
1: Mm-hmm.
0: And so that spark of an idea, it caught a flame, Elizabeth. As Roddy tells it, and I quote, "I read about the old rustlers and how they eluded the posses, and I said, okay, I'm going to give it a go."
1: good for him.
0: Right? So let's pause there. Let's take a break for some ads. And when we're back, we'll get to a wrestling.
1: Yeehaw!
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0: And we're back, Elizabeth.
1: We are back.
0: You ready to hear about some modern day cattle rustling?
1: I love this, yes.
0: Okay, one thing about modern cattle rustling, things have changed since the days of the open range.
1: Sure, I bet. All right?
0: Now, back in the day, a cattle rustler only needed a trusty steed and a well-maintained shooting iron.
1: Mm-hmm.
0: They'd ride out until they found a herd of steers. Then they'd fire off their six-shooter a few times to get the cattle stampeding. And once they had the steers on the move, the cowboys would ride hard as they herded the cattle and drove them off toward the horizon. Boom, yeah. Stolen cattle.
1: Nice.
0: But these days, cattle rustling involves almost zero horses. Instead, now it's more like dating apps. It's all about using tech to separate some beef from the herd, if you know what I mean. Now, you see, Elizabeth, the advent of barbed wire marked the end of the era of the open range, as
1: right.
0: you well know.
1: Right.
0: Now, fences marked the advent of modern cattle ranches. So nowadays, a cattle rustler, like my man Roddy, he can't just stampede the herd and ride off with them to the horizon. Instead, a modern cattle rustler needs a truck and or a trailer to steal steers and heifers, and perhaps they also may be inclined to use a four-wheeler or two.
1: Okay.
0: Now, typically, a cattle rustler drives along a fence line of a sprawling ranch. They look for a weak point in the fence, a spot where they can knock the fence down or uh-huh. dismantle it, or maybe get lucky and find a gate they can unlock.
1: Yeah.
0: You get the idea.
1: Yeah.
0: Then they need to back up their truck and or trailer, and then to, you know, if it's a trailer, drop the trailer gate, lock the ramp into place, and start loading up the stolen steer and heifers into the trailer. That's not easy, because while cattle may be a rather trusting animal, they are not easy to motivate.
1: Right.
0: They resist being loaded into a trailer. And steer can weigh around 600 pounds, so good luck moving a stubborn steer.
1: Yeah, yeah.
0: If you can believe it, some cattle rustlers will try to squeeze stolen cattle into the backseat of their car.
1: What?
0: Yes, which is a terrible idea.
1: What like,
0: can you imagine
1: car are you driving?
0: Driving around your Honda with a cow in the back?
1: Scraping just sparks everywhere. Yeah. But you know, this is why
0: mm-hmm.
1: I tell all the cattle ranchers I know.
0: Yes.
1: At my weekly speeches.
0: To the
1: cattle ranchers of America. You're supposed to get each item of cattle, mm-hmm. each head of cattle.
0: Yes.
1: Each cat, a bow tie collar with an air tag embedded
0: GPS
1: in it.
0: Tracking.
1: And they just look dapper.
0: Yeah, smart.
1: And cute.
0: I like that.
1: And tracked.
0: Yeah, and they're easy to find.
1: Yeah. Easy to find.
0: Well, more often than not, amateurs also will manage to get a few stolen cattle into their trailer, right? Mm-hmm. And then, or the back of their pickup truck, if that's their approach. And then when they try to drive off, since the cattle at this point are unsecured, the unbalanced load begins to pitch around and back, and the cattle gets tossed from side to side.
1: Rude.
0: Which is why some amateur cattle rustlers end up rolling their trucks,
1: good
0: and the cattle
1: God.
0: Spill out onto the road, or worse yet, the highway.
1: Yeah.
0: Oh, yeah. Now, if a cattle rustler does manage to successfully drive off with the stolen cattle and they don't tip their ride, they still need to get the stolen steers to market.
1: Right.
0: Trouble with that is cattle have brands, which are meant to identify them to which ranch they belong to or what cattlemen the steers are owned by.
1: Right.
0: Sometimes a cattle rustler is able to rebrand the cattle because they get sold over and over again
1: right.
0: sometimes. So they'll have sometimes multiple brands.
1: Yeah.
0: Or better yet, a buyer will find someone who's willing to over overlook such things.
1: Right.
0: But they still have to negotiate a price. And it's hard to have much leverage over a buyer who will overlook such things, you know, if they know the cattle is stolen, because then they can always, like, you know, call the cattle rangers and be like, yeah, I ain't paying you.
1: Yeah, exactly. Right?
0: So it's better to rebrand the steers and then pray no one looks too closely.
1: Yeah.
0: Now, honestly, cattle rustling is a hell of a lot of work and hassle for a rather limited payday. Like, if you steal electronics or, like, jewelry.
1: Yeah.
0: That stuff never fights back.
1: No.
0: Right?
1: Not usually.
0: It never ruins your vehicle. It's pretty much easy to sell.
1: True.
0: Which is why most folks who opt for crime no longer choose cattle rustling.
1: Yeah, it's a challenge.
0: Yeah, right? Anyway, for his first cattle theft, Roddy couldn't rely on the movies and the books he typically turned to. And those cattle rustling days are gone, right? So instead, he had to invent his own methods. Mm. So he got a friend from high school to help him. And the friend had a four-wheeler. So they would go out there and he would stand on the back. And they found this ranch not too far away that was owned by a rich man who rarely ever came out to visit his ranch. Mm-hmm. So, you know, it's like, how would he know if anyone stole some of his cattle?
1: Right.
0: He doesn't keep a good head count. So together, Roddy and his high school buddy, they drive out to the ranch. They unload the four-wheeler. Roddy climbs on back as his friend's driving, and he's got his rope going over his head. He's spinning the lariat. Uh-huh. And working together, they rope some cattle. They manage to catch three calves, and then they load them into, like, a wooden crate he'd built into the back of his Dodge pickup.
1: Uh-huh.
0: And the calves were so young that they had yet to be branded.
1: Oh.
0: Stroke of good luck,
1: okay.
0: Right? So the next day, Roddy drives out to the auction barn to sell the cattle. And he told the folks at the auction barn that the calf's mother had died during a snowstorm. So the folks at the auction barn are like, okay, and they bought the cattle.
1: They were all just weeping. They're like, no, that's so sad, Roddy.
0: Breaking my heart like Bambi's mom over here. So Roddy, he makes about $250 for his first cattle rustling.
1: All three?
0: Yeah. Since that worked well, he did it again a few days later.
1: That seems like a lot of work for $250.
0: Right?
1: Son, get a job.
0: He tried that. They kept firing him.
1: Yeah, I know, but he at the jobs he was picking.
0: Yeah, well, that's true.
1: There are other jobs.
0: Yeah, possibly.
1: Out there.
0: Maybe
1: other than handling toxic waste. It's not your only option, Roderick.
0: Well, after rustling that cattle, he decided he'd go back and do it again, but he'd need to brand the stolen cattle with his own brand. Oh. So he picked for his brand the letters DP. For his middle and last names, Dean Pippin.
1: Yeah.
0: Right? So Roddy printed up some phony paperwork as proof of ownership, and then he got all duded up in his Best Western wear, and he drove one county away where he took his stolen cattle to an auction barn to sell them.
1: Uh-huh.
0: And while he sat there in the bleachers with all the other ranchers and cattlemen, his stolen cattle were sold. This time, sale price, $559.20.
1: Look at that.
0: He's doubling his profit price.
1: Moving on up.
0: So at this point, Roddy Dean Pippin is a hooked. He thought he was a natural-born cattle rustler.
1: Uh-huh.
0: As Roddy told Texas Monthly, "Sir, I knew what I was doing was wrong, but I will admit to you, right then I felt like I had stepped back into another time. I felt like I was someone different."
1: Good for him. Right? These days, he would just be breaking even because of the fuel cost.
0: Yes, totally.
1: Of driving around on a four-wheeler, loading it
0: Texas.
1: Up in a diesel truck. Like,
0: yeah.
1: Sorry,
0: you tried gassing up a diesel.
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1: 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And right after that, you know we got to talk about it. 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
1: 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Usher, yeah, is on the way. Also got Bobby Brown, My Prerogative, and Cameron with Hey Ma. And our iHeartRadio Music Festival, another year in the history books. Friday and Saturday night. Friday, Cardi took stage and she killed it. Saturday night, Ciara in all her pregnant glory also performed. Looks like maybe about 6 months. And even at 6 months, she's still doing her signature Ciara backbend. 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Snoop Dogg also took stage, brought Wiz Khalifa out. 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
1: Coming up in just a few minutes, Juvenile Soul Motion is setting off more of your favorite throwbacks. Also going to do Tupac and Dr. Dre with California Love. I'm Roxy Romeo, and 50 Cent is showing no signs of slowing down. Just this past week, he announced his newest venture. He is getting into the gaming business, and I'm talking like casino game. Yeah, he announced 50 Cent's Headcrack, which is a new three-dice casino game. It is scheduled to make its public debut later this month at the G2E Gaming Expo in Las Vegas. The game is being promoted under the tagline, New Game, Bigger Energy. But 50 has big plans for it, right? He's trying to get this thing in every casino. So he is telling his fans, get your bag ready. And well, listen, you know people love to gamble. So I'm pretty sure that 50 got another successful one. We'll see.
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1: 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Yes, I got those details coming up after Luda, Southern Hospitality next. I'm Romeo first with classic Boyz II Men, I'll Make Love to You.

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1: Keeping your early Monday morning going for you, Roxy Romeo, with more of your favorite throwbacks. I got iHeartRadio Music Festival artist Snoop Dogg just did his thing. Jen and Juice kicking things off, plus Usher, You Remind Me, and Notorious B.I.G. with Big Papa. And yes, coming up for you this weekend, September 26th, it is back Global Citizen Festival, and we have once again teamed up with them for this amazing concert, this amazing cause. They do this every single year. And it is all about ending world poverty. And this year it's going down in New York, Central Park, with a dope, dope lineup, all right? Even if you're not going to be in New York, you know we got you, all right? Just pull out that free iHeartRadio app and you can listen. We're going to stream it there. Wyclef and Lauryn Hill are going to be there celebrating 30 years of The Score, the Fugees' epic album. Lenny Kravitz is going to be there. My girl Alicia Keys was recently added on. John Legend. List goes on and on. So this weekend, September 26th, is back, all right? Global Citizen Festival.
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1: On the other side for you, Ice Cube, You Can Do It is setting off more of your favorite throwbacks, plus Mary J. Blige, Family Affair. I'm Roxy Romeo, and it has been 4 years since Deion Sanders amputated two of his toes, and he just got new prosthetic toes after all of these years. His son actually shared the video of him being gifted the toes, and he made the joke that, you know, his toes have to get to know each other and be friends because right now they're not in sync. And later on, his girlfriend Karrueche, she also shared a close-up of both of their feet, and you can see the prosthetics on there. They're prosthetics. They look good, you know? So congratulations that he got them, and hopefully they start working in sync.
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1: Holding you down on your early Monday. I'm Roxy Romeo. Make sure you stay close. More of your favorite throwbacks are lined up. I got Lil' Kim Magic Stick on the way. Also, Jhené with Hey Mr. DJ and Shaggy with It Wasn't Me. And yes, we just wrapped up another epic iHeartRadio

0: Sierra was definitely one of my favorites, okay? The fact that she was pregnant and still came out, did her thing, dancing like she's not pregnant, okay? Just love me some Sierra. Cardi was also on Friday. I mean, just so many incredible moments. And you can jump on social media at iHeartRadio, at iHeartRadio Festival. All right, check out some of the highlights. Some maybe you watched. Maybe there are some things that you didn't realize that you missed, all right? We have all the coverage.
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1: Yo, man.
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1: Open up, man.
2: What do you want, man?
1: My girl just caught me.
2: You made her catch you?
1: I don't know how I let this happen.
2: With who?
1: The girl next door, you know?
2: Man.
1: I don't know what to do.
2: Say it wasn't you.

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1: Holding you down on your early Monday, I'm Roxy Romeo. Coming up in just a few minutes, I do have you covered with more of your favorite throwbacks. I got Fab and Tamia into you on the way. Also, BBD Poison and Lauryn Hill with Doo-Wop. And yes, the lone juror in Lindsey Clancy's trial that voted to find her guilty, his name is Michael Desronville. And he spoke to a YouTuber named Ray Marcel. So he didn't actually go on camera. He said he's not ready to do that yet. But he did speak to Ray Marcel. And he said that maybe eventually he will end up on video in front of a camera. But for now, the messages were relayed. But he actually said that he felt that a lot of the backlash that he received after the mistrial is because he identifies as a Black Republican. And for me personally, I don't think that's accurate. For me, it was the fact that I'm a mom and that I have experienced postpartum depression. So everything that comes along in that realm, it's just something that is I'm very sensitive about, right? I didn't even know he was a Republican. Okay, so, I mean, maybe that might have affected other people, but I had absolutely no idea. Head over to our Black Information Network, BINnews.com. That full story is on there for you, as well as the video with Ray Marcel, so you can see what else Mr. Michael Desronville had to say.
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0: Paradise is kicking off more of your favorite throwbacks. Plus, I got Ja Rule, Put It On Me, Roxy Romeo. And as you know, the controversy continues with Ed Sheeran and Macklemore and that whole situation. So this past Saturday, Ed Sheeran's tour stopped in Philadelphia and it went on. Without openers, without a backing band. It was scheduled to start at 5:30, but it was pushed back until 8 o'clock, and Ed Sheeran appeared on stage with just his guitar. He opened up the show with his thoughts, reading from a teleprompter with an apology. He did cry, but he's still not choosing sides. You know, he talked about, you know, suffering that the Jewish people have gone through, but also the fact that what is happening in Gaza is catastrophic, and it's unjustifiable, disproportionate. There were protesters, pro-Palestinian protesters outside of the show, but the show did go on. So, you know, if you go online, depending on what side you're on, you will see people absolutely continuing to grind Ed Sheeran up. But then there are also a lot of people that support Ed Sheeran. But the fact of the matter is Ed Sheeran definitely did lose some fans because of this.
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1: Take my money. Well, I'm in need. 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
1: Holding you down on your early Monday, I'm Roxy Romeo with more of your favorite throwbacks lines up. Get ready for Joe with I Wanna Know That is on the way. Plus, I got Eminem, the Real Slim Shady, and Usher with You Got It Bad. And I hope that you had a chance to check out our iHeartRadio Music Festival this weekend. Friday and Saturday night, it went down. Cardi took the stage on Friday, did her thing. Saturday, the OG Snoop Dogg was there. He brought out Wiz Khalifa, did a bunch of his classics. Ciara, as pregnant as she is, she also took stage and absolutely did her thing. 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We streamed it on the app, and you were also able to check it out on the iHeartRadio, on Disney Plus and Hulu. 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

0: actually reported grinded, you know, the coffee, in November 2024. 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
1: Holding you down on your early Monday, I'm Roxy Romeo. If you are just tuning in, welcome, welcome to you. And good morning. Yes, I got all of your favorite throwbacks lined up to help wake you up, get your Monday, your week going. So grab your coffee, your tea, just talking about coffee. Notorious B.I.G., Mo Money, More Problems is on the way. Also got Mary J.B. Without You and Outkast with Rosa Parks. And if there's something I still have not played, now is definitely the time to get those

0: 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I will get your message.
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1: Holding you down on your early Monday. I'm Roxy Romeo. Thank you for waking up with me, for getting your week started, your day. I definitely appreciate you. And make sure you stay close. I got more of your favorite throwbacks on the way to keep your morning going with TLC Waterfalls. Also got Kanye Heartless, and it looks like congratulations are in order for Angel Reese. Yes, she is now the first WNBA player ever in history to grab 500 rebounds in a single season. Yes, she reached this mark in the first half of Saturday night's game, 106-81 over the Chicago Sky, same team that traded her in the offseason. But big congratulations going out to Angel Reese. Listen, people love to hate, but somehow she just keeps on winning.
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0: Hooptown 101.5. Big Boys Neighborhood. All righty, now once again, thank you for being in the neighborhood. We got a whole lot more show coming up for you, so do continue to hang out with us in the neighborhood, yep, man. Steve Lacy in the neighborhood.
1: Yes, sir.
0: For an all-new big interview, man. Extremely talented from the city of Compton. One of my daughter's favorite artist, man. His newest album is called Oh Yeah, with a question mark.
1: You know what I'm saying?
0: Oh Yeah? Oh, okay. All right. Yeah.
1: So and it means a lot.
0: Yeah, I guess it does.
1: Yes.
0: When I seen the question mark, I was like, oh yeah.
1: Right.
0: Oh yeah, man. So we got to talk to him and see what's going down with, of course, the newest album, Just Life.
1: Yeah.
0: This is my first time sitting down with Steve Lacy, man. So much to cover. And there's a song that he did with Kendrick there that he said he almost never played it for.
1: Oh, a pride.
0: Yeah, man.
2: And it's weird to see him without his signature hair.
1: Yeah.
0: Right.
2: There's a little buzz cut down.
0: Yeah, man. We're going to cut your hair down. Yeah, Lou, I was looking at some old pictures when your hair was real low.
2: Really short, yeah.
0: Yeah, that's man. Crazy, Lou used to have a little low haircut.
1: What? Yeah. Let's do it again.
0: Oh yeah? And also our good friend Joe Coy in the neighborhood for our new big interview, man. He has a new Netflix special called Blue in the Face. If you guys haven't had a chance to check that out yet, do so, man.
2: Ooh. And watch it till the end.
0: Great. Yeah, all the way.
2: I saw it till the end, and then I forgot to see like the credit parts where I know there's videos and pictures afterwards. And I was damn, I missed it.
0: You kind of played yourself with that one, too.
2: Yeah, I did play myself.
0: Don't worry about it, man. And we're going to speak about his new tour, Coy Meets World, as well, man. And everything getting fired from McDonald's.
1: Yeah.
0: For eating chicken nuggets. Yeah, he got a whole lot.
1: Yeah.
0: You know what I'm saying? And also, when it comes to that Blue in the Face, man, there's a relationship that he had with his veteran stepdad. And if you guys watched it, you understand what I'm talking about. If not, make sure you guys check that out. But we got an all-new big interview from Joe Coy. And also, Offset, ladies and gentlemen. Thank you. Offset has a new relationship radio show.
2: Yeah, Need FM.
0: Yeah, Need FM, man, where he's giving out advice.
1: Yeah.
0: Love advice, that is.
1: Right.
0: You know what I'm saying? Yeah, that's just like me bringing you guys in and trying to teach y'all Japanese. I know nothing about it.
1: I have a friend who gave me, I think, bad advice.
0: Oh.
1: Because she told me, she's like, you need to text him first. But first all the time. Like, that's like, the men like confidence. And I remember there was this guy that I had met one time, and he had DM'd me right after, like, the event. And she was like, respond fast. Like, you know, like, and I did it. And, like, I think it gave off desperate vibes.
0: I was about to say, she was like, be desperate.
1: Yeah. I was like, never again.
0: Yeah, that's why she's not here with us now.
1: Right.
0: So we're going to get into it as well. What's the worst advice you've given or received? All that and more. Y'all continue to hang out with us in the neighborhood. Big Boys Neighborhood.

0: Throwbacks, Hoop Town 101.5. Big Boy Big Neighborhood. Boy. All righty, now it's about that time for your phone tap. Courtesy of your good friend, Mr. Luther Lufay. This right here is Twitter Sitter.
1: Oh.
0: Yes, this is where Luther calls to confirm his stay at a person's house he met on Twitter. Let's go to get into your phone tap on the 10s right here. Big Boy's Big Boy. Neighborhood.

0: Hello, man. Speak to this, please.
1: He's at work right now. Can I take a message?
0: Yeah, could you tell him that Luther Lou Faye was calling? You guys are expecting me. I'm through the program, on to the future.
1: And you're living at my house?
0: Are you familiar with the Twitter Sitter program?
1: No.
0: Okay, well, the Twitter Sitter program is like you have a mentor, and my Twitter Sitter was, I guess, you know, your dad.
1: My dad knows how to use Twitter?
0: I wonder why they didn't tell you that they were going to have a guest.
1: That's kind of a big thing to just fail to mention.
0: Yeah.
1: That's pretty sweet, though.
0: Now, what does he feel about smoking in the house? I probably have to...
1: Yeah, do you smoke cigarettes?
0: No, I don't smoke cigarettes. Those things will kill you.
1: Smoking weed?
0: Yeah.
1: Yes! No, do not tell him that you smoke weed. I will take care of you in that department. Oh, I'm so excited.
0: That's my only thing.
1: You will fit right in here.
0: Oh, my God. Is it a lot of blacks there?
1: This is going to sound terrible.
0: Uh-oh.
1: But not really at all. Like...
0: Oh, my Lord.
1: Nobody's going to treat you dizzy. You know what I mean?
0: Okay, because I haven't been called in a long time.
1: No, that's not going to happen.
0: Uh-oh.
1: Hold on. My dad is beeping over right now.
0: Okay.
1: Hold on a second.
0: Alrighty.
1: I just talked to my dad.
0: Okay.
1: He doesn't even know what Twitter is.
0: Okay, I don't know what's going on here then.
1: And he's like... I never met anybody named Twitter. I'm like, what are you talking about?
0: All righty, and if everything come together, hon, I mean, I got something called Obama Kush where I am going to smoke you out.
1: Oh, I'm so excited.
0: All right, my friend.
1: All right.
2: Hello.
0: This is Luther from On to the Future.
2: Yeah, what's going on here? I've never Twittered in my life.
0: I was just talking to your daughter there, and I was telling her that I'm supposed to be arriving in within the next 4 hours now. Can you pick me up from the airport?
2: No, I'm not doing anything. Don't come to my house.
0: So you weren't my Twitter sitter at all?
2: No, I was not.
0: Okay, well, I'm going to get on this plane here. Can you just pick me up from the airport, or should I take a taxi in?
2: I'll have you arrested.
0: Why would you have me arrested, sir? I'm a college grad.
2: Do not show up at my house. I didn't do this.
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And do continue to hang with us in the neighborhood. Koi Meets World. That's our good friend Joe Koi in the neighborhood. Got to speak to him. Also, Blue in the Face, the new Netflix special that's going down. Y'all stick around, y'all radios. We got Joe Koi in the neighborhood coming up next.

0: Mags, Hoop Town 101.5. Big Boy Big Neighborhood boy. Joe Coy in Joe the neighborhood. Boy. Do you do crowd work now?
1: I always crowd work is that's my thing. Yeah. That's my specialty.
0: You know what's wild about this, man? The comedians always talk to the crowd. Mm. Since as long as I can remember.
1: Yeah.
0: But now they got this thing that they have a title to it now. And they call it crowd work.
1: Yeah, I don't know.
0: You know what I'm saying? And some people are totally against what they call crowd work. But we've always had a who are you, how long y'all been together.
1: Yeah, there's great crowd work guys. Who cares, man? Yeah. Just why is everyone in on this, man? Right. Like, yo, just do you. Stay in your lane. There's great crowd work guys. You've never seen Nate kill it, man? Nate Jackson? You haven't seen Matt kill it? All these guys kill it. They're in their lane. Like comedy is... comedy is like music. It's different genres.
0: Mm-hmm.
1: You know what I mean?
0: Gotcha.
1: There's rappers, there's country, there's, I don't know, violins. I don't know what, but there's different genres. Same thing with comedy. We're not in the same box. We're all funny, but we're all doing our different genre. There's politics,
0: right.
1: There's storytellers, mm-hmm. There's crowd work guys, there's whatever, jugglers, there's puppets.
0: When you go to
1: that's like saying, oh, you're doing the puppet thing again? It's like, yeah, that's what he does. Right. That's like asking the crowd work guy to stick his hand up a puppet and make it funny. He can't.
0: Now you do the ventriloquist over here. You do a ventriloquist.
1: It would be funny though if he did that and the puppet did crowd work. That'd be hilarious. Oh, where do you work?
0: Don't say it too much because that's not like a good idea for me. I told you about that. I never talked to you about the way that I was going to be. You know how they have cover bands?
1: Yeah.
0: I was going to be called the cover comic.
1: That's hilarious.
0: Where I was just going to cover because you guys work so hard. I'm just going to take what you guys do very well.
1: Please do it.
0: Yeah. Okay,
1: please do it. And just do the iconic bits.
0: Oh, my God. What are you talking about, bro?
1: Just like big on stage going. And then
0: I'm
1: going
0: to be like, who are you? Who are you? Who are you? Who are you? People are like, because it already works. You know what I'm saying? I'm going to talk about my $100,000 teeth.
1: Bro.
0: I'm going to do Kevin Hart, like, say it with your chest. Like, the cover comic, man.
1: Bro.
0: How many times did you go see a cover band?
1: Bro,
0: and I'm going to do nothing but the hit that you guys paid all those dues for.
1: Do it, dude.
0: Yeah, man.
1: And you just pay, and we license them to you.
0: Ah, damn, license. Yeah. I guess I got to do that too,
1: yeah,
0: huh?
1: Yeah.
0: Got to be a legal form there. I can talk about my Filipino mother. You know what I'm saying?
1: Like, you're like Tribe Called Quest, just a bunch of samples.
0: Yeah.
1: It's just 1,000 samples.
0: No samples cleared.
1: Yeah, none of them.
0: No samples cleared, man. But yeah, so that's another person that said, yeah, go with the... with the comic.
1: I would
0: cover
1: love to see you do that. That'd be so fun.
0: All righty. Yeah. Believe that. I won't do SoFi, man.
1: Yeah, yeah.
0: But I probably could do Wi-Fi. I probably could do Wi-Fi, bro. Y'all continue to hang with us. We got more with Joe Coy in the neighborhood. Our all-new big interview. Do continue to hang out with us in the neighborhood. Big Boys big Neighborhood.
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10: No AI rapper spitting algorithm bars here. Guaranteed human.

0: this because you wanted that. Yeah. So you always had that dream.
1: That was good.
0: Yeah, man.
1: I love what you just did there.
0: And that's the same way you got to. And I tell people you got to do whatever this is.
1: No, but what I'm saying is my intro song was Black Sheep. So.
0: Oh, this or that. Yeah. This or that.
1: Yeah, that's my intro song.
0: But when you do when you do something like that, bro, that's like intention and purpose.
1: Yeah.
0: And
1: mind you, I was in high school, so there was like, I didn't read a book about manifestation. It was just, I was dreaming, and that's it. And that's why I tell people, like, remember when you were a kid and you dreamt about doing something? What made you stop other than outside noise telling you that that's the wrong thing?
0: Joe, hold on for a second. We coming back. We got our good friend Joe Coy in the neighborhood coming back with more. Joe Coy in the neighborhood. Big Boy's Neighborhood.

0: our good friend Joe Coy in the neighborhood. Are you on social media? Because we know there's a part of you that have to be on social media. Mm-hmm. How do you separate yourself from all the chatter that goes on in the clutter
1: and
0: protect your peace? Yeah, okay.
1: I just don't, man. I walk away from it and I don't engage.
0: Mm-hmm.
1: Any gray cloud that comes into your life, why are you going to shine on them?
0: Mm.
1: Just let them stay gray. Stay in the dark.
0: Do you
1: why are you going to shine light on that?
0: Do you read comments?
1: No,
0: okay,
1: I don't care.
0: Good.
1: And even if they did, who cares? It's like, what algorithm are you basing your truth on? It doesn't make

0: any sense to me. Like, if you really think about it, Big, if anyone talked about you, right? You're the number one show for how many years? 37 years? 40? I remember when you were on with Sinbad, bro. Yeah,
1: yes, sir.
0: That was
1: sir.
0: My first introduction to you.
1: Yes, sir.
0: And I was living in Vegas. And I was like, yo, this dude is dope. Like that, like really understand that. So it's like, who are you talking to? Like, you're gonna pay attention to the dude that's throwing shade on you all day?
1: Right.
0: Or the guy in Vegas that got inspired by you indirectly? You
1: that's
0: know what I mean?
1: Dope. No,
0: like,
1: I
0: you're
1: hear
0: a part
1: you,
0: of my life. Get
1: yes,
0: it?
1: Yes, sir.
0: So, like, whenever you throw shade on something like that, be careful who you're throwing shade on. Because you probably inspire that
1: And you
0: cat.
1: Also got to be careful of how you listen to it as well. You know what I'm saying? Because you could literally have, and I'm not a comment guy.
0: No.
1: But, you know, you can have 100 comments, and it'll be that one, you're like, oh.
0: But who cares, bro? Like back in the day, like, it made sense, like, say, 25 years ago, right? When you had to trust the powers that be. You know what I mean? That goes, well, you know, our you know, the algorithm is saying that this particular demographic is not, well, what was your poll based on? 100 people?
1: Yeah.
0: How many black people were in that poll?
1: Yeah.
0: How many Asian people? And when you guys say Asian, how many different Asians? Because we're not just one group of Asians. We're also separated. Like, there's a bunch of different Asians. There's a bunch of different black people, a bunch of different Latino people. Like, everyone's different. So what was your algorithm based on?
2: That's radio ratings for us.
1: That's radio ratings still.
0: But what I'm saying is, this is what I'm trying to say is, your algorithm doesn't make sense now. Because now with the internet, it doesn't make sense. You can't tell me that anymore. Oh, but the algorithm says this. Really, I sold out SoFi Stadium.
1: Yeah.
0: So what's your algorithm? It doesn't make sense.
1: Brother Joe, definitely want to thank you for coming into the neighborhood. For all those out there, Joe Coy, if you want to see the entire interview, it's right there, Big Boy TV, our YouTube channel. And as you're watching, hit that subscribe button. Y'all continue to hang with us in the neighborhood, Big Boy's neighborhood.
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0: 101.5. Big Boy Neighborhood, Mariana in the neighborhood, Mari to the party. What you got?
1: There is a mattress company in Japan called Koala, and they're throwing an event for a 12K sleeping tournament.
0: A 12K sleeping tournament. What does 12K sleeping tournament? Like $12,000 or 12K?
1: Yes, like you can literally win money for sleeping, like having the best sleep. And like there's no faking involved because you're like connected to like biometric trackers and like, so it depends on who gets the best sleep. And this is like for like reality, like a reality TV type of show. And like they're trying to see like who sleeps the best. Man. And through like loud noises.
0: Oh, okay. Yeah, so probably that's like a, people banging on pots and all that kind of
1: probably.
0: Stuff.
1: Probably.
0: I don't sleep well like that.
1: Yeah, really? I'm a deep sleeper.
0: You are?
1: Yeah. Like once I'm out.
0: Your sister
1: I'm
0: sent
1: out.
0: Us this.
2: Who is that?
1: No wonder I'm still single.
0: That's crazy. They said it was your roommate. My bad.
1: Wow, that's crazy.
0: Yeah, that's wild,
1: damn,
0: man. Yeah. No, but you're a deep sleeper?
1: Yes. Like, over the weekend, me and my friends had, like, this pizza night, and they were putting the pizzas in the oven, and I knocked out, like, out of nowhere on the couch, like, on accident, right? And they said that the fire alarms were going off, like, three different times. I was out. Like, they were like, you stayed in the same place, in the same position, and we were running around trying to get, like, the sound to come off.
0: Yeah, like fanning it.
1: Yeah, like fanning it, and you were just out. And
0: do
1: I'm
0: you
1: like,
0: sleep long?
1: I don't. I mean, I could, but I feel like I'll wake up like every 3 hours.
0: She said I'll wake up every 3 hours.
1: Yeah. Just like, I think like my brain just will wake up like, and then I'll go back to sleep.
0: You can sleep for like 3 hours straight though?
1: Yeah.
0: Like straight through?
1: Yeah, and then I'll go back to sleep.
2: Really? Neither. I'm terrible at sleep. I could get no sleep.
3: Oh, I can sleep forever, dog.
0: No, Lou. With this gig?
3: Oh, yeah, dog.
1: Right.
3: Like I get bad sleep, but I feel like if I get 8 hours of sleep, I think I could sleep a full 8 hours.
0: Are you good?
3: Yeah. I love dreaming, dog. It's weird, dog.
2: All up in my dream.
0: Hey, dude, that's why you wake up. You're like, oh, I'm still here.
3: I feel like I'm at the movies when I dream. I'm just like, yeah, all right.
0: Hey, man, I get some of my best sleep when I'm not supposed to.
2: Oh,
0: you know what I'm saying? Like, literally, man, I could be like, we were in our show meeting.
1: Yeah.
0: Man, I was knocked out during that thing. It was a long weekend.
3: Hotel room sleep for me is the best.
0: Really?
3: Like, when we go, whenever we have events in Vegas.
0: Oh, you're talking about away from your family sleep. Don't call it hotel sleep.
2: I'm like, yeah, buddy.
0: You're like, no, Yael.
1: Or they're dreaming.
2: No, vamanos.
0: Yeah, no, Myra. Yeah. I sleep worse when I'm not around my family. Like, if I go to a hotel, like, I sleep worse if I'm just saying this on air, too, because Veronica probably listening. You know what I'm saying? Like, man, I do not sleep at the hotel. Like, this is crazy.
1: But
0: man,
1: I remember you talking about how you want to make sure that your kids make it home safely, too.
0: Oh, yeah, so I'm up.
1: Yeah.
0: You know what I'm saying? Like, now Jaden, and you know what I'm saying? So
3: I think that's what I'm there for this.
0: What the sleeping thing?
3: Yeah, you know how many kids go to sleep through quinceañeras, through family parties?
1: True.
0: All you gotta do is get some chairs. You give people some chairs.
1: I think that's where I get it from.
0: Yeah, when I was a kid, I was a chair sleeper.
3: Yeah, like,
0: just we stand. Put some chairs
2: together
0: right there. You just lay down on a chair.
2: Use the jacket as a pillow.
0: Like, hell yeah, man.
2: On the zippers, man.
0: I know how to get down, Jack. It was years I didn't even have a bed, so I know how to sleep on the floor, all that. Don't get it twisted. Y'all continue to hang with us in the neighborhood, Big Boy Neighborhood.

0: You are receiving a call from the county jail. Caller, state your name.
1: Big Boy.
0: To accept, press 1.
2: Hello?
1: Now it's Big Boy.
2: Yes, hi.
1: Now, this got to be between me and you. Mm-hmm. I got arrested a few hours ago, and I'm not going to be able to make it into work, but they set my bail at $45,000.
2: Mm-hmm.
0: You're receiving a call from the county jail.
1: Now, you still there?
2: Yeah, I'm here.
1: I need you to call Jason when we get off the phone and just tell Jason that it happened again. When you call the bail bondsman, just call him Scarface, and he'll know exactly why you're calling him.
2: Okay.
1: Tell him I got arrested for public intercourse and public nudity.
2: Okay.
1: And tell him to write the bond because I can't call Vettel because she doesn't know I'm in jail.
2: Okay.
1: And when you get Scarface on the phone now, just tell him that Dingleberry got arrested again. So use the code word Dingleberries and Cream.
2: So should I bring this money?
1: Hold on. When the police pulled over, they pulled me out the car, and my pants were still down. And they wouldn't allow me to pull my pants up because they had the handcuffs on me. They just let me stand there just naked on the corner.
2: Okay, I'm going to call Scarface and then...
1: Tell them that the has hit the fan.
2: Okay.
1: What are you going to tell them, hon?
2: I'm calling for Dingleberries and Cream. Has hit the fan.
1: And he'll ask how much...
2: All of it.
1: TMZ was there and they was taping and all the guys were screaming, I don't know why they call you Big Boy, because my... was exposed. I'm sorry. Nah.
2: Are you okay?
1: Yeah, this is just gonna ruin me, man, because I know this is gonna hit the news.
0: You're receiving a call from the county jail. Now, you just got phone tapped. Are you got Bo?
1: Hi now.
2: I was scared. Oh my God.
1: Arigato.
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1: And do continue to hang with us in the neighborhood. We got Mr. Oh Yeah.
2: Oh, yeah. Yeah.
1: Get some bad habits in here. No, we got our good friend Steve Lacy in the neighborhood. Y'all continue to hang out. We got Steve Lacy in the neighborhood coming up next.

0: 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Big Boy's Neighborhood. All righty now. Oh, I've been waiting on this one, man. Steve Lacy, welcome to the neighborhood, man. He was looking at the bell, the infamous bell.
1: Oh, this one right here?
0: Yeah,
1: okay.
0: So you say you grew up on that bell, huh?
2: I know the frequency and the tone of this bell very well.
0: Really, though? Really, though? Oh, he got it, too. That show you right there that is a person of music because you knew how to hold the bell and get the right sound.
2: No, I'm serious.
3: That's crazy.
2: It's really cool.
0: So that bell right there, man, you said you were listening to it on your way to school.
2: Yeah, in Compton, yeah. In the Toyota Sienna.
0: Oh, really though?
2: Yeah.
0: You was in the Sienna Car Club, huh?
2: You was in the Sienna, you know what I'm saying?
0: Hey, man, and when you just say that, like, Compton, home plate for you.
2: Yeah.
0: You know what I'm saying? Like, how was that growing up for you? Because Compton, for the longest, even before you were born, Steve, Compton was on the map for hip-hop. You know what I'm saying? And other beautiful things that come out of Compton.
2: Yeah.
0: But how was Compton growing up for you?
2: It was, very familial. Mm-hmm. And I don't know. It's weird because I think it's a place that comes with a lot of culture. You know, in both ways, good and bad. But I think there is a magic to the places that are like hoods, you know, through all the, you know, all the other stuff that goes on there.
0: And you're talking about like any hood, any place, anywhere. Like
2: there's a magic.
0: There.
2: Yeah, yes, there's a magic there. So, you know, I'm a product of that magic. And also, too, growing up there, I was very sheltered. You know, my mom didn't want me to get in any trouble. So I started just being in the house like, making stuff.
0: Like making what though?
2: Making music.
0: Yeah.
2: You know?
0: How young were you when you found that interest in music?
2: Well, I found interest in music around the age of 10, but I started making it around my freshman year of high school.
0: So what did you grow up with? What was in your household?
2: Man, my big sister played a lot of music, but it was like music soul child. Mm-hmm. And she played John Mayer and Sade and
0: so
2: Pharrell,
0: you would hear things in the house.
2: Yeah, absolutely.
0: When did you know that this is something that you, and not just being on the creative side, but at some point you go from listening and then there's a bug that say, maybe I could do this. Man. Did you start off, were you poetry? Were you poems? Were you like, what was your writing early?
2: I wasn't writing early.
0: No.
2: I didn't write until I started doing it and I was exposed to seeing people do it. And then so I didn't start writing until I like started singing songs.
0: So you're a musician first?
2: Yeah. I'm a guitarist first. So that's where I started. I just played guitar.
0: How young were you when you first started guitar?
2: 10.
0: Okay, so at the age of 10, what made you pick up a guitar when everybody else, probably in your age bracket, aren't playing guitar?
2: I was just obsessed with the instrument. I started playing Guitar Hero.
0: Oh, okay. See,
4: Guitar Hero.
0: Hey, dude, I think Post Malone or somebody told me the same thing. They were like, Guitar Hero. So anytime we're sitting back talking about you wasting your time, you wasting your life, you're like, nah.
2: It just really, I think, exposed me to so much music. And then I fell in love with the instrument itself. Mm-hmm. And so I would go to Guitar Center and just stand there and look around at like all these guitars. It's like, I literally wanted to be a guitar, you know, like I just want to, you know, you just want to touch everything. Like,
0: Steve Lacy, we're not going to let you go, bro.
1: Nope.
0: You got time to hang out with us?
2: Let's hang.
0: You ready to color your bladder and everything, huh?
2: It's done.
0: There it is. All right. We come back with more Steve Lacy in the neighborhood, Big Boy's
4: Big
0: neighborhood.
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0: like entertainers too, because your blending game is ridiculous.
1: Oh, I love it.
0: Yeah, but so you love having a not mysterious, like, you know how some people fake mysterious, like, oh my God, oh, yeah, what do you do this? Like, you know what I'm saying? Like, you don't fake mysterious.
1: Absolutely.
0: But you're very low key.
1: Yeah.
0: And that's by design. But not even by design, that's by just you being who you are.
1: Absolutely, yeah. You know, I think fame is a funny thing. I think you can play into it, you know? Mm-hmm. And I feel like I'd rather just exist how I exist. And I tell people, you know, you're only famous to people that think you're famous. And so, you know, how you go about that is up to you, really. And so when I'm out of town or I'm at these, I be walking places by myself. I don't have security or anything. But I tell people fame feels like that video of Bow Wow with the hoodie on, walking next to the crowd saying, they don't know it's me.
0: And we're like, man, hey, Bow Wow, my guy. But the comments are like, man, nobody's checking for you.
1: Like, that's literally what fame feels like every day. You know, you feel like Bow Wow saying, they don't know it's me. And you don't know who knows.
0: Right.
1: You know what I'm saying? So it's like you either walk around thinking they know or you walk around saying, no one
0: knows. What do you think?
1: I feel like I know what a Steve Lacy fan looks like. So if I'm walking down the street, I'm like, oh, yep. Right. You know? But I also walk really fast with headphones on. So like, and so by the time
0: you're listening to nothing,
1: by the time they notice I'm gone, and they probably don't even believe that. Like, that one, yeah.
0: Are you getting more not unrecognizable because when after you cut your hair?
1: That's the thing about it, too. I always change my appearance after the thing. Like, I remember when Ego Death, the first piece of music I ever worked on with the internet, on the album cover, I had these kind of like, you know, fade, dread things.
0: And
1: you
0: people
1: know.
0: Can notice, like, yeah, oh, that's
1: so,
0: him.
1: Yeah, so at the time, I remember we had just played a show. And I cut my hair when I first started playing the shows for that album. Oh. And so I remember we played a show. And then everyone's, like, asking the members for the pics. And I would just get overlooked. And I'm like,
0: yeah, what did you do with the hair?
1: Yeah.
0: And it's crazy because everybody want to put you in a box. Right. You know what I'm saying? Because I remember I used to buy the guard a rap group called The Far Side. And Trey had this hair. Yeah. And people would look for that. The same way with, remember The Weeknd? He had the hair.
1: Yeah.
0: And you would look, so I'm pretty sure early on people looked for the hair. But you didn't identify with the hair because you said you just cut it off.
1: Yeah.
0: So this isn't like Samson and Delilah where the strength was in the hair.
1: No.
0: Yeah.
1: No.
0: And then, so when you cut your hair off from what was previous, was that just another, is that a cleansing for you or?
1: It was sort of a cleansing, yeah. And I think I started to imagine like what I could do next, you know, for the next, you know, this album now. And so I'd just be in the shower. That's where I kind of like have visions of like, you know, what I might want to do or, you know. And so I was like, what other hairstyle will I do? You know, that can last me for like months, you know, other than braids. And I was like, I don't want to do braids again. I did it. And so I was like, I think it's shaved. Yeah.
0: Do you shave your hair or do you go to a barber?
1: No, I go to a barber. I didn't even have, I need to go.
0: I'm talking about when you first cut it.
1: Oh, no, my barber came to the studio. Yeah, it was super emotional though. Like,
0: yeah, I was going to ask that.
1: Cutting off long hair is like, whoa, I was crying. I was going through it, bro.
0: Steve Lacy, it's our first time really sitting down, so we're not going to let you go. Y'all continue to hang with us in the neighborhood. We got more with Steve Lacy in the neighborhood, Big Boys Neighborhood.

0: 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Big Boy Big Neighborhood boy. Back up in here with the one and only Steve Lacy, yeah. Ladies and gentlemen.
1: Did you text Kendrick as well?
2: On Damn?
1: Yeah.
2: On Damn, no. That was, I didn't know him at that point. We met through DJ Dahi. So I was making music with Dahi. Oh. And I met Dahi through Vampire Weekend, actually. And so Ezra from Vampire Weekend introduced me to Dahi. And Dahi from the homie Drew Bird had always... Drew Bird, I was like, man, I want you to meet Dahi, you know. Mm-hmm. So there's all these like little LA producer ties, you know. Because Drew Bird and Dahi did stuff with like Dom Kennedy. Dahi does stuff for, you know. But so I was already a fan of DJ Dahi. And so Ezra was actually who put me in a room with him. And so after that, I started making beats with Dahi. And, you know, I just be there. We just be cooking up. And he's like, man, I gotta get you in on... Because he was working on Damn at the time with Kendrick. And so he was like, man, I gotta get you in the studio on this. And I was like, you know, people would be saying stuff. Yeah. So I'm like, yeah, whatever, bro. Cool, cool.
0: So like, you man, know, you like, you full of shit too?
2: Yeah.
0: Right.
1: No, Pride.
0: Kendrick. Right.
1: Yeah. It's all one song title, man. Like, one word title. Oh, man. Pride, really?
2: Right. So I didn't get, I was like, cool, bro. You know, whatever. Whatever you need, dude. You know what I'm saying? I just be of service.
0: Right.
2: You know, at that time, I would come through the studio with a backpack. So I would come with a backpack with my laptop in it and a guitar and a bass in my hand. So I'm ready for whatever. So I got beats. I can play some. What are we doing? You know, so I came to every studio ready. And so, I was spending days just making beats with Dahi, and he's like, what are you doing tomorrow? And I'm like, I don't know nothing. What's up? He's like, let's do a Kendrick session.
1: And with like, Kendrick?
2: Yeah. Yeah. And that's how it happened.
1: Now, also, when it comes to that kind of work.
2: Yeah.
1: For one, being in the studio, you already know that you're being a part of something mm-hmm. magical.
2: Mm-hmm.
1: But then also, man, and I've seen this many a times over, you could be in the studio, and then it was like, either your verse don't make it, your song don't make it, absolutely. Your don't make it, you know what I'm saying? Yeah. Like, because there's a body of work that's being done. Did you know that you, whatever you were doing, did you know it made it?
2: Or hell was, no.
1: Oh, okay.
2: You know, let me tell you how that actually happened, because... We had a jam session. I was making, Dahi was on the drums, like programming different drums, and I was playing guitar and bass. And one of the beats from that session actually ended up being Mac Miller's Jet Fuel. We made that while Kendrick was freestyling over beats we were making live with him, for him. So we were doing that thing, and then I think there was a blank moment, you know, where Kendrick was kind of sitting there on his phone. And I was sitting on the couch, and I did the, I was like, a very, very nervous, can I play some beats? You know, I just asked him if I can play him some. And it was before my first solo album had come out, so I'm playing him stuff I'm working on for myself and other beats that I had. And then I ended up playing, you know, this song that... became Pride, was a demo that I made with his frequent collaborator, Anna Wise. Mm-hmm. And I was like, I just did this. And I met Anna the other day and we made this. And, you know, I play it for him. And he gravitated toward that. And so if I never spoke up,
1: oh,
2: you know.
1: Yeah.
2: But I was in bricks, man. I'm like
1: even the speaking up, it wasn't loud and boisterous.
2: Not at
1: like,
2: all.
1: Beats.
2: Yeah, I'm sitting there. I'm so quiet, you know. I'm like, I don't want to be burnt out. You know what I'm saying? But I'm like, I don't know when I'm going to be back here.
1: Brother Steve, we're not going to let you go.
3: Nope.
1: Y'all stick around. Y'all radios. We got more with Steve Lacy in the neighborhood. Big Boys Neighborhood.
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0: Throwbacks, Hoop Town 101.5. Big Boy Big Neighborhood boy. Back up in here with the one and only Steve Lacy, yeah. Ladies and gentlemen.
1: Were you at the pop out? Did you jump on stage at the pop-up?
2: Yeah, I did. I was on stage there.
1: Damn, what were we doing, huh? Yeah. Hey, man, tell me the pop-up wasn't a moment, bro. Though. Because I got on stage, man, and there's an outfit that I wore that I can never wear again because it's called the pop-out outfit.
2: I know. I still be wearing that hoodie, though. I know,
1: yeah. Yeah, but mine was so like, you know what I'm saying? It was like if I wore it now, people would be like, oh, that's goofy. You know what I'm saying?
2: It's framed at your house.
1: Oh, my gosh, man. And it's called the pop-out outfit. Right, you know what I'm saying? What brought you to the pop-out that night?
2: You know what? Mustard. Mm-hmm. Mustard. Yeah. He wanted me
1: How
2: to do some songs.
1: How electric was that crowd?
2: Dude, it was, when it you was came so out, though. Beautiful. It was
1: because
2: so emotional.
1: Because we were here. And then you came out like, oh, and that catwalk was beautiful.
2: It
1: did
2: was.
1: You feel that was a special moment?
2: I definitely did. It was, I mean, before I even got on stage, I knew it was a special moment because I think, like we were talking about from Compton, you know, the rap, you know, all this stuff. So I never even thought my thing would get noticed, you know, in that context.
1: Right.
2: And so I think to be there with those guys doing that with my little like ding, ding guitar music, you know, I'm like, this is... I'm so grateful forever.
1: I remember my daughter going, "Stay nice." But it's crazy because it was a night, and that just showed you the representation of not just Compton, the West Coast. It showed you the representation of music.
2: Yeah.
1: And what that crowd felt like, and what that energy felt like. And we could never duplicate what that felt like that night.
2: Yeah.
1: That was another one of those I was there nights.
2: Yeah.
1: You know what I'm saying?
2: Yeah.
1: And whatever somebody took away from it, but that was a night of beauty, bro. And, did you question doing it?
2: Absolutely
1: not.
2: Absolutely not. Yeah, no question.
1: did you stay around and gang bang after or?
2: Yeah, I got put on.
1: You know what I'm saying?
2: I got put on. Shout out now.
1: I did want to give it up. You know what I'm saying? I did want to say it. Low key, we went back, man. He was like, low key, man. We went to the Forum Club, man. Pow, right there by the little table.
2: You know, backstage got put on whoopty whoop.
1: Yeah, you know,
3: Steve Labry.
1: Yeah. Steve Labry. Yeah. They took the C out the name that night, man.
2: Oh, my
1: they took the C out the name, bro. Steve Lacy, definitely want to thank you for coming into the neighborhood, bro. Your energy is amazing. For those out there, man, if you haven't had a chance or you want to see this entire interview, it's right there at Big Boy TV, our YouTube channel. And as you're watching, hit that subscribe button. Once again, Steve Lacy, thank you for coming into the neighborhood, Big Boy's Neighborhood.

0: 5 Hoop Town.
1: Big Boy Big Neighborhood. Boy.
0: All right, and now it's about that time for your phone tap. Courtesy of your good friend, Mr. Luther Lufay. This right here is Twitter Sitter.
2: Oh, Twitter.
0: Yes, this is where Luther calls to confirm his stay at a person's house he met on Twitter.
2: Twitter.
0: Let's go to get into your phone tap on the 10s right here. Big Boy's Big Boy. Neighborhood.

0: Hello, man. Speak to please.
1: He's at work right now. Can I take a message?
0: Yeah, could you tell him that Luther Lou Faye was calling? You guys are expecting me. I'm through the program On to the Future.
1: And you're living at my house?
0: Are you familiar with the Twitter Sitter program?
1: No.
0: Okay, well, the Twitter Sitter program is like you have a mentor, and my Twitter Sitter was, I guess, you know, your dad.
1: My dad knows how to use Twitter?
0: I wonder why they didn't tell you that they were going to have a guest.
1: That's kind of a big thing to just fail to mention.
0: Yeah.
1: That's pretty sweet, though.
0: Now, what does he feel about smoking in the house? I probably have to...
1: Yeah, do you smoke cigarettes?
0: No, I don't smoke cigarettes. Those things will kill you.
1: Smoking weed?
0: Yeah.
1: Yes! No, do not tell him that you smoke weed. I will take care of you in that department. Oh, I'm so excited.
0: That's my only thing.
1: You will fit right in here.
0: Oh, my God. Is it a lot of blacks there?
1: This is going to sound terrible.
0: Uh-oh.
1: But not really at all. Like...
0: Oh, my Lord.
1: Nobody's going to treat you diddly. Do you know what I mean?
0: Okay, because I haven't been called in a long time.
1: No, that's not going to happen.
0: Uh-oh.
1: Hold on. My dad is beeping over right now.
0: Okay.
1: Hold on a second.
0: Alrighty.
1: I just talked to my dad.
0: Okay.
1: He doesn't even know what Twitter is.
0: Okay, I don't know what's going on here then.
1: And he's like... I never met anybody named Twitter. I'm like, what are you talking about?
0: Alrighty, and if everything come together, hon, I mean, I got something called Obama Kush where I am going to smoke you out.
1: Oh, I'm so excited.
0: Alright, my friend.
1: Alright.
0: Hello. This is Luther from On to the Future.
2: Yeah, what's going on here? I've never Twittered in my life.
0: I was just talking to your daughter there, and I was telling her that I'm supposed to be arriving in within the next 4 hours now. Can you pick me up from the airport?
2: No, I'm not doing anything. Don't come to my house.
0: So you weren't my Twitter sitter at all?
2: No, I was not.
0: Okay, well, I'm going to get on this plane here. Can you just pick me up from the airport, or should I take a taxi in?
2: I'll have you arrested.
0: Why would you have me arrested, sir? I'm a college grad.
2: Do not show up at my house. I didn't do this.
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Throwbacks, Hoop Town 101.5. And to continue to hang with us in the neighborhood, Koi Meets World. That's our good friend, Joe Koi, in the neighborhood. Got to speak to him. Also, Blue in the Face, the new Netflix special that's going down. Y'all stick around, y'all radios. We got Joe Koi in the neighborhood coming up next.

0: 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Big Boys Neighborhood. All righty, Joe Coy is in the neighborhood. Joe Coy, welcome home. We started off having a conversation, and we've done this for decades, bro. But there's certain things that I didn't know about you. And it seems like there's times when I find something out about Joe Coy in a stand-up.
1: Yeah.
0: And then there's other times we just be sitting around and just talking.
1: Yeah.
0: Hey, bro, and you brought up that you have sleep apnea.
2: The worst.
0: How long have you had sleep apnea?
2: Since I was like 25.
0: Oh, shoot.
2: Yeah, I talked about it in two specials. I talked about it in Lights Out. When my mom was like, you really got something bad. Like, there's something wrong with you.
0: Oh.
2: And then the second one, at the forum, when I started talking about the machine. Like, you need this machine.
0: I didn't see you at the forum?
2: No, you didn't. The forum, the one that I taped for live at the forum.
0: Yeah, that's crazy.
2: It was crazy, bro. And, like, now it's so bad that I stop breathing while I'm awake talking to people.
0: Oh,
2: like, it's that kind of sleep apnea. Like,
0: do you wear that CPAP machine?
2: You'll be like, hey, Joe, let's go to the movies. And I'll look at you and go, okay.
0: Oh, I'm like,
2: and I'm like, did someone choke me? Yeah. What just happened?
3: Someone just came up to you and went,
2: what do you want to see, Jurassic Park? Hey, wide awake, eyes open.
0: It's getting
2: dead
0: worse?
2: Man walking, right? Like, literally. Hey, big. It's the worst, bro.
0: Hey, man, are you concerned? Or you just know how to live with it?
2: They said it's normal. I have a machine. It's like...
0: So you swim with the whole CPAP or whatever that CPAP?
2: Full mask. I look like Bane, bro. Yeah. I look like Bane, bro. Let's go to sleep.
0: So you got to put that on. And so you travel and everything with it.
2: Everything, yeah. It's to the point where I have six of them now. So I have one in, you know, on the bus. I have my tour manager carries one. Everyone has one.
0: Just in case you want to doze off on the tour bus.
2: You want to hear something funny?
0: This has been funny. And I'm sorry.
2: No, because you just reminded me of something. The reason why I have everyone carrying one is because I was forgetting parts.
0: Oh, my God.
2: And I'm dying on tour. So, like there was one time I flew and I left the damn charger in the wall and I carried the machine and I'm like, oh, man.
0: God.
2: And there was this one time I ended up in Hawaii and I'm about to do a show and literally there was nowhere I could go. So I went on Facebook Live. My assistant goes, just go Facebook Live and just say something.
0: That's the one time someone's being a celebrity helps, huh?
2: Bro.
0: Yeah.
2: Bro, let me tell you. I was like, hey, you guys, got a show at the Blaisdell, but I might not make it because I forgot my charger. To my CPAP.
0: Right.
2: So I might die tonight.
0: Right.
2: This might be the last time you see me, you guys. So I'm just saying, does anyone got a CPAP machine? Blah, blah, blah. Bro. Bro, dude meets me at the, like, safe, whatever they have, like a Vons or whatever, right? Parking lot. He comes with the machine, everything. He gives me everything. And I'm like, bro, thank you. Like, are you sure you don't need this? He goes, no, bro. I go, how'd you find out? He goes, I was sound asleep. And my wife goes, hey, brada, Joe Coy about to die. He got show.
0: Yeah.
2: Give him a machine. She'd rather his husband die.
0: He's doing so much better for the world.
2: Big, I brought him on stage, both of them.
0: Oh, that's
2: the
0: dope.
2: Craziest thing. I got it all on video. I'm surprised I haven't posted that thing. It was the craziest thing.
0: Oh, you
2: thing.
0: Got to, bro.
2: It saved my life. And then I had my machine flowing in, but like I had to use this man's machine, which was creepy, but I washed the hell out of it.
0: Right.
2: But dude,
0: it's either life or death.
2: Yeah.
0: Brother Joe, we haven't even scratched the surface, my brother.
4: Y'all
0: continue to hang with us in the neighborhood. We got more with Joe Coy in the neighborhood, Big Boys Big Neighborhood.
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0: think I was eaten by the garbage can.
1: Right. Oh, hell yeah.
0: I was killing the
1: burger. Hey, Joe, you know I was 500 pounds, bro, so I would have been in the drug.
0: Bro, you know I'd sleep apnea the night.
1: Yeah.
0: How do you think I got it?
1: Man.
0: Bro, I was killing it. But we were broke. My mom and dad divorced. He moved to Phoenix. My
1: mom didn't have take him home?
0: Bro, I was stealing everything. My sister would talk about taking home frozen chicken, all that, man. Yeah, man. All that stuff.
1: I got a buddy of mine. He worked at Popeye's. Yeah. And at one point, Popeye's had nuggets.
0: Man.
1: And they fired him for he would take Popeye's nuggets and put them in his pocket and eat them in the bathroom. And they fired him.
0: I just said that on my special. Yeah. I like
1: how you
0: said
1: you were tucked away.
0: Yeah.
1: I don't want to give too much of the thing away to eat.
0: I used to have sauces in between the toaster oven bun thing. Remember the toaster bun thing?
1: Yeah.
0: It has like a conveyor belt. Remember that?
1: Oh, yeah. I know very well. I still put my toast on them.
0: Bro, I used to stick all my sauces. I had a beautiful array of sauces. Like, my first choice would be honey mustard. And then I had barbecue and I'd end it with ranch.
1: Hey, man, people.
0: And every nugget, I'm just like, you know what? I feel like a ranch. You know what I mean? That's good. Man,
1: people don't understand what it takes to become where you are.
0: Yeah, man.
1: You know, people think that some of this stuff is just automatic, man.
0: Yeah.
1: And even on my end, you know, I come from being homeless, all kind of stuff. So there's a real struggle.
0: Yeah, man.
1: To the lifestyle.
0: Yes.
1: You know, and that's why I love on this one, you have a more of a recall on how certain things happen. And there's people that's out there, man, that'll say, damn, I did the same thing.
0: Yes.
1: Or my homie did that.
0: That's what I'm trying to say, Big. It's like, broke has no race.
1: Right, right. Oh, tell me about it.
0: So why we keep separating ourselves and boxing ourselves and putting us in these certain groups, like that's Instagram or whoever the man is that's trying to separate us mentally.
1: And we
0: that's
1: seen
0: why
1: it
0: I
1: even
0: keep telling
1: so.
0: People, stop believing the reels. Like, oh, did you see what happened on Reels? And it's scary. It's like, oh, really? It's not real.
1: Yeah, the Reels aren't real.
0: That's why they spell it R-E-E-L.
1: Yeah, man.
0: Because it's not real. You want to learn some real stuff? Go to a show. Go see everybody that you thought that's supposed to be separate and hate each other. You'll see them all singing the same song together. Because it's fake, man.
1: Joe, hold on for a second. We coming back.
2: Yeah. Hold up,
1: we got our good friend Joe Coy in the neighborhood coming back with more. Joe Coy in the neighborhood. Big Boy's Neighborhood.

0: Throwbacks, Hoop Town 101.5. Big Boy Big Neighborhood Boy. Blue in the Face is the new Netflix special. We got our good friend Joe Coy is back up in the neighborhood. How many times has just as trying to get on, did you drive by? Not the Staples, not SoFi because it wasn't there.
1: Yeah.
0: Just venues. Or you been in Inglewood? You been past the Forum? What does that look like when you even go to SoFi now? And you've been to SoFi before.
1: Yeah.
0: And you look at all that space and all them seats.
1: Yeah.
0: Do you ever trip off of, and not on a braggadocious level, but do you ever look and say, damn, I sold this out?
1: Yeah, it's crazy. And I, like now I'm about to add another form to my thing. I sold that out 6 times. It's crazy. I used to work at Nordstrom Rack on Sepulveda, bro. You know what I mean? I used to take my son to the Laugh Factory when Angie and I get into a fight. And she's like, well, then go take Joe
0: take them with you.
1: Since you want to go do stand-up on a Wednesday. Yeah, that's real life stuff. Yeah. And now I got Tiffany Haddish holding my baby upstairs.
0: Right. Why'd you like, go
1: why'd
0: on?
1: Why'd you bring this kid?
0: So Tiffany will watch your little one.
1: Love Joe. Tiffany
0: but she'll watch, real story, she will watch him when you went
1: always.
0: To go in and do your set.
1: Yeah, you can call her right now. Yeah.
0: Damn.
1: She'll tell you that. We eat hot fish. She would live in her car. You know she was homeless, right?
0: I know, bro. She used to do, she used to call in and try to tell jokes on my night show.
1: Bro.
0: And then I did a comedy night and she'll tell you to this day, she was like, Big, you put me on stage when I had no place to live.
1: Yeah, man.
0: But what's wild about that is her holding your son.
1: Yeah.
0: You being downstairs trying to get some work in. Yep.
1: And then going home.
0: Fast forward.
1: No, check this out. Go ahead. And you remember back in the day when they used to let people sell the hot dogs right there on Sunset?
0: Mm.
1: You don't remember the hot dogs, the little carts?
0: Just the regular carts? Oh, yeah.
1: Bacon wrap hot dogs?
0: Oh, yeah, yeah. And everyone, come up to SoFi. They were there that night.
1: But they were used to be on Sunset all the time. And right outside the Laugh Factory, right when we come out, it would always be a bacon wrap hot dog person cooking. Right?
0: Oh, yeah.
1: Bro, $2.50 a hot dog, right?
0: Oh, yeah, back then.
1: Tiffany would always like, can you get me two? Like, whatever, right? I'm broke, too, right? So we're just eating our bacon wrap hot dogs, right? And she'd go, can you get me two? And I'd get her two. By the way, I'm only telling you this story because she just told me like not too long ago. But she was like, you remember when I used to get two hot dogs? I go, yeah. She was like, you know, I used to take one home, eat it in the morning. Bro.
0: Mm-hmm.
1: You know what I mean?
0: I knew that as soon as you started to say it. But, you know, and the reason why, what I was leading to as well, bro, for what y'all been through, and I'm pretty sure you had those relationships.
1: That's why I said that, Big. I don't mean to interrupt you, but, like, that's the whole point of Blue in the Face. It's like, before you make your opinion, learn. Find out about who this person is. That headline doesn't mean they're a bad person.
0: Right.
1: You know what I mean? But find out who they are, because you're probably going to fall in love with that person.
0: Brother Joe, we haven't even scratched the surface, my brother. Y'all continue to hang with us in the neighborhood. We got more with Joe Coy in the neighborhood, Big Boy's Neighborhood.
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0: Back up in here, man. Back. Blue in the Face is available for you right there at Netflix. We're back in the neighborhood with Joe Coy.
1: That dog bit was so good, man.
2: Yours?
3: So good.
0: Bro.
1: And it's so funny because, you know, he lives with me, Kingston.
0: But Kingston's a star. And Kingston? Now when I see him, I'm like, he's a star. He know it?
1: Nah.
0: Okay.
1: He's just, you know what he does? He's older now, so he's starting to slow down. But man, he found a hole in the fence again.
0: Gone?
1: I recorded the whole thing. Well, I made sure to put I saw the hole too.
0: Right.
1: And I had my guy put like a bar there so he couldn't get through the hole. I was literally recording. I was like, "Look, you found it. There he goes.
0: Thank you, Kings.
1: Found it." And he's just like, disappears behind the fence. 5 minutes later, comes back around. I'm like, yeah. And I start yelling. I'm like, yeah. Can't run away, can you, man?
0: Dude, I can't tell you how many times I watched Who Are You? Who Are You? And then when you, no, who is this dude?
1: Yeah.
0: And when you go and sit back down like that. Mm-hmm. Bro, when you did that night at SoFi, I don't know where you worked that out. And it's crazy because my whole life, I never thought that was like a language.
1: Yeah.
0: When you did that night, Joe, I understood
1: funny.
0: Who Are You was.
1: Yeah.
0: That's the dog that just barked at stop.
1: No, yeah. Who are you?
0: Who are you?
1: Why are you here? Why are you here? Dude, that's Kingston.
0: Did you was going to work?
1: I just, like, I love my dogs. I do this whole thing about, like, like, get your circle tight and just get rid of all the negative energy in front of you. And I go, it's easy to do it. Just replace them with a dog.
0: Yeah, man.
1: You can replace any of these people in this room right now with dogs, and it will be just as funny.
0: Damn. Ooh, don't say that.
1: It'll be a dog show.
0: Anybody want to ask Joe anything?
2: There's a loyalty that you say. And when you say you can tell your dog anything,
1: bro,
2: you know what I'm saying? The freakiest stuff.
1: I said they will bury a body for a turkey tree. Man. Bro, how true is that?
0: Yeah.
1: And not remember because they have short term memory. just bury a body and be like, you want to throw that ball so I can go get it? Bro, you just killed somebody.
0: You know what's crazy? That your dog, you know, they don't know that you're famous. You know what I'm saying? Yeah. Like, it's regular. Like, they don't know, like, there's a difference probably with how they eat.
1: Yeah.
0: And
1: yeah,
0: the square footage.
1: Yeah. Bro.
0: Dude, like.
1: And you got to see where he lives. That's what pisses us off.
0: See, I would have lived there, huh?
1: Yeah. It's beautiful.
0: Brother Joe, definitely want to thank you for coming into the neighborhood. For all those out there, Joe Coy, if you want to see the entire interview, it's right there at Big Boy TV, our YouTube channel. And as you're watching, hit that subscribe button. Y'all continue to hang with us in the neighborhood, Big Boy's Neighborhood.

0: Hello?
1: You are receiving a call from the county jail. Caller, state your name.
2: Big boy.
1: To accept, press 1.
0: Hello?
2: Now it's Big Boy.
0: Yes, hi.
2: Now, this got to be between me and you. Mm-hmm. I got arrested a few hours ago, and I'm not going to be able to make it into work, but they set my bail at $45,000.
0: Mm-hmm.
1: You're receiving a call from the county jail.
2: Now, you still there?
0: Yeah, I'm here.
2: I need you to call Jason when we get off the phone and just tell Jason that it happened again. When you call the bail bondsman, just call him Scarface, and he'll know exactly why you're calling him.
0: Okay.
2: Tell him I got arrested for public intercourse and public nudity.
0: Okay.
2: And tell him to write the bond because I can't call Vettel because she doesn't know I'm in jail.
0: Okay.
2: And when you get Scarface on the phone now, just tell him that Dingleberry got arrested again. So use the code word Dingleberries and Cream.
0: So should I bring this money?
2: Hold on. When the police pulled over, they pulled me out the car, and my pants were still down. And they wouldn't allow me to pull my pants up because they had the handcuffs on me. They just let me stand there just naked on the corner.
0: Okay, I'm going to call Scarface and then...
2: Tell them that the shit has hit the fan.
0: Okay.
2: What are you going to tell them, hon?
0: I'm calling for Dingleberries and Cream. Has hit the fan.
2: And he'll ask how much
0: all of it.
2: TMZ was there and they was taping and all the guys were screaming, I don't know why they call you Big Boy because my... was exposed. I'm sorry. Now,
0: are you okay?
2: Yeah, this is just gonna ruin me, man, because I know this is gonna hit the news.
1: You're receiving a call from the county jail. Now, you just got phone tapped. Already got phone.
2: Hi, now.
0: I was scared. Oh my god.
2: Arigato.
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1: And do continue to hang with us in the neighborhood. Jesus Sepulveda, a little road trip disaster. Yeah,
2: yes, if you're going to go on a road trip, make sure you take a nice car and don't take your friend's car instead of taking your car that's nice and fixable and his car breaks down.
3: Jesus Christ,
2: I got a vent.
1: You want to go now?
2: No, I got a vent. Okay. Right. Have a breather.
1: There it is, man. Yeah, put a cold towel around your neck. You know what I'm saying? Y'all continue to hang with us in the neighborhood. Big boy neighborhood.

0: Motown 101.5. Big Boy's Neighborhood, Luigi is up in here. What up, Ludo?
1: It's finally here. Offset has been teasing us with his new song.
0: You mean Offset?
1: Yeah, so he did a
2: cool thing. It's usually up there. I don't have right now. We just had to do it ourselves.
1: But he did a cool thing where, you know, even the rollout for this song, Something I Need, he was doing this, like, radio station called Need FM where people would call in with, like, advice about their relationships or anything crazy.
0: Wait, advice?
1: Like that.
0: And they get it from who?
1: Yeah, from Offset.
0: Hilarious.
1: All right, go ahead. Speaking of,
0: I'll wait.
1: Okay, you'll wait, Doc. But we got the song here. It's finally here. Something I Need, and I think it's a bang.

0: That was me going whoop, whoop. Just in case anybody here be like, man, I want to hear the first thing that got the whoop in it.
1: Yeah, for those who don't know, like, go look at Offset's, like, albums. They're dope, bro.
0: Oh, yeah, yeah.
1: All
0: yeah,
1: of their
0: yeah.
1: single albums are dope. Quavo's albums.
0: Yeah, but they're forcing it together. Like what I said, man, Neon said, I'm a movement by myself, but I'm a force to win together. Yeah, man. Oh, he didn't say it like that, yeah, but...
1: Probably saying it nicer.
0: Yeah, okay.
1: Yeah, yeah, he sounds weird. Yeah. But back to him asking people for advice.
0: No, he's giving advice. Is he asking people for advice?
1: Yeah, well, he's telling them to give them the relationship problems, he's giving them advice, right?
0: And it's like Offset Radio.
1: Yeah.
0: All right.
2: Need FM. This your boy Offset. Power player, tell me what you need, man. Some of y'all need some closure.
3: He said he at work, but really, he's in that.
2: Some of y'all need some answers.
4: Who the hell gave you a radio show?
0: Exactly.
2: Some of y'all just need somebody to tell y'all what's really going on.
3: I'm going to take that shoe and stick it up your
2: ass. So I'm opening up these phone lines. You got some in your mind? Call me.
3: It's a lot of monitoring spirits.
5: It's a lot of what?
2: Hit me at 470-742-6949. Tell Set what you need. Just don't call up here with all that cap, man.
0: People think I see our phone number.
1: That was genius, bro, because what it did, it like if you called it, it would send you a text to pre-save his single.
0: Okay.
1: So it's a great marketing.
0: The 470 number?
1: Yeah, the way he rolled it out. But do you really want advice from Offset?
0: Not at all.
6: Oh, yeah, I don't think so.
0: Not
1: Somebody
0: at all,
1: Somebody was
0: man.
1: Been in like some crazy relationships.
0: Yeah, unless you tell me like, hey, man, you know, keep your queen next to you.
1: Yeah.
0: You know what I'm saying? Like, if you gotta love her,
1: someone who fumbled Cardi B, like, do you really want?
0: Yeah, man. Yeah. He didn't fumble her once. He fumbled her like 8 times.
1: Yeah. A couple times already, dog.
0: But we're gonna get into it as well, man. What's the worst advice you've given or received? Oh, if it's coming from Offset and he's giving you love advice,
6: yeah.
1: Good luck.
0: Yeah. I remember, man, there was advice from a guy. I don't want to say his name.
1: Yeah.
0: But, you know, one of my biggest segments on radio are my phone taps.
1: Mm-hmm. Yeah.
0: And he told me, he was like, man, he said, man, those aren't going to work.
6: What? You
0: know, nobody want to hear that. It was Kid J.
6: What?
1: Oh, hilarious.
6: Wait, yeah, Jason Wade was
0: Kid J.
6: Oh, my God. That's
0: my biggest segment for decades. Yeah.
1: Wow.
7: I'm thinking I want to hear you call and play on the phone. And
6: that's are you wild. Serious?
1: Yeah. See the vision, bro.
6: I can see that.
0: But there it is.
6: Be nice.
0: You've moved on to bigger and better things. Let's not be petty. Look, you're here. You know what I'm saying? All in the building.
6: All
0: right. I guess that was kind of personal.
1: Yeah, very personal.
0: To hear from you, man. What's the worst advice you've given or received? Mm-hmm. Hit us up right here, Big Boys Neighborhood.
8: Yeah. Get your ass up and hurry up.

0: Throwbacks, Hoop Town 101.5. Big Boy Neighborhood. We're speaking on the man. Offset has Offset Radio where he gives love advice. So we're talking to you. What's the worst advice you've given or received? Cheeto, hello.
1: Hello.
0: Hello there, Cheeto. What was the worst advice you were given or received?
1: Man, so I had a little stint that I did in the county one time, and there was a bunch of homies that were in there. Everybody's fighting life, you know, including myself. So there was one cat, a really good friend of mine. You know, we did really good in there. His name's Jose. And so, you know, we're talking about our case. We're towards the end of our cases, you know. I'm going home already. I took my deal, man. I didn't want to risk my life. And he was telling me, you know, hey, man, I got a lot to lose. You know, he's almost done with his degree. They offered him time served so he can go home today. And so he's telling me about his case, and I tell him about mine. I'm like, hey, man, look, man, it is what it is. But if you think you can win it, go ahead and do it. You know, if what you're telling me is true, then I think you got it. So I told him to take it to trial. If he, you know, if that's what he wanted, he took it to trial. Damn, he lost, man. He lost. And he got 40 years, bro.
0: He got 40.
1: I felt bad.
0: Cheeto. So he could have got a time served and got out then, and you advise him that if that's what it is, take it to trial and clear your name up.
1: Yep.
0: And he got.
1: You know what?
0: Go ahead.
1: He didn't tell me the truth, bro. You know, there was a certain fact that he didn't really tell me the truth about, and I guess it came out in trial, even though they had to give him time served. But he had a lot to lose. Like I said, man, he was almost done with his degree in engineering. It was some type of engineering degree, man.
0: He got 40 years.
2: Damn. Cheeto over here
0: playing
2: a lawyer.
0: Yeah. And Cheeto like, man, I just had a great holiday. Like, hey, Cheeto, how long ago was this?
1: This was about maybe 10 years ago, bro.
0: Man, so he still got a stretch ahead of him.
3: Just fight here, just right 30. Now.
0: Wow.
3: I love that all he needed was just fight it then, dog. All right, that's all I need.
2: You should have told him to speak to the lawyer.
0: Go ahead, Cheeto.
1: He was bent that he could win it, man. He was bent that he could win it. And I'm like, you know what? Just do it. Just do it, man. And he did it.
3: Wow.
2: Damn.
1: He got an appeal, but that's about it, man.
0: Man, can you imagine once the judge is like 40 years, I'd be like, damn, Cheeto! All right, now hit us up. What's the worst advice you've given or received? Big Boy's Neighborhood.
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throwbacks, hip hop, and R&B. Good morning and good morning. Happy Monday. It's Usher Tweez on air. Did you see it? Did you watch it? We're going to recap our iHeartRadio Music Festival, some of the biggest moments up next. Speaking of, Snoop on the way. 3 minutes ago.

0: Hoop Town 101.5. Obviously, some of the biggest moments from this weekend were from us. Our iHeartRadio Music Festival went down live from Vegas both Friday and Saturday. Cardi shut it down. Snoop shut it down. Ciara, even expecting, shut it down. Anything that you missed, you can find out on our website as well. I put some of my favorite moments, too, on my Instagram, A-S-H-L-E-E on air, because clearly you hear my voice is going through it. We was screaming. All right, stay tuned. I got Fab up next. This is Digital Underground on the way.
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Hooptown 101.5 throwbacks, hip hop, and R&B. 3 minutes. Drake's up next, right after Coolio. It's Ashley 2E's on the air. Don't be shy. You could be friends. 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

0: Pod, throwbacks, hip hop, and R&B. It's actually two E's on air. Thanks so much for tapping in with us. Last night, the biggest night in music, aka our iHeartRadio Music Festival. And yes, even if you couldn't be there, guess what? I still had the best seat in the house from the couch. Okay, watching on Hulu and Disney Plus. Okay, we also streamed it on our stations. But the parts that we couldn't stream, because you know, it was a little much. It was Cardi. We get a little excited, you know, Snoop Dogg, you know, Ciara, you know, Ciara, not really, but Snoop and Cardi for real. You can see the unedited versions, okay? 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I got Blackstreet up next and Eminem on the way.
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0: Hooptown 101.5. So remember when Mary came out with Dr. Dre and Kendrick Lamar and Eminem and 50 Cent and Snoop Dogg and all them that one year for the halftime show at the big game? Well, it looks like two names that are being thrown in the ringer as possibilities this year are Justin Bieber and Harry Styles. So Justin Bieber also qualifies as an R&B artist. If you don't know, don't argue with me. Argue with your mama. Go check his discography, okay? But Justin Bieber, I feel like, could bring out more guests and collaborators because, you know, he's Usher's prodigy. He has songs with Ludacris and, shoot, he has songs with R. Kelly. He got a lot of songs, okay? So between Justin Bieber and Harry Styles, which one do you favor? 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

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You know what I hate, unfortunately, is when some of our greats, they pass away and then their family just can't get it together. 6 minutes, we'll get into it. What's going on with Selena? I got Mims up next.

0: Hooptown 101.5 throwbacks, hip hop and R&B. Some things that I hate are when an artist passes away and then their family starts fighting over their estate, right? So that's your 2 weeks on air. Well, unfortunately for Selena's family, that's what's going on with her brother, A.B. Quintanilla, and her sister, Suzette. So Q Productions, as well as Suzette, they're being sued for years of accumulated situations being sued by Selena's brother, A.B. Now, if you don't remember, Selena's father had passed away a while back. And now, it didn't seem like there was that much tension, like lawsuits going on around, but I guess now everything is broke loose. Stay tuned. I got TLC and Shaggy up next.
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Our iHeartRadio Music Festival went down Friday and Saturday this weekend, live from Vegas. I know you weren't there. Guess what? 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

0: throwbacks, hip-hop, and R&B. That's your 2E's on air. Thanks so much for tapping in with us. And yes, we are still coming down from the high that is our iHeartRadio Music Festival over the weekend. And it was live from Vegas. If you didn't know it was going to be a party, first off, we had Cardi on night one. Ow! Okay, Cardi B was night one. With BTS, with Zara Larsson, so many more. Night two was Snoop Dogg, Ciara, and a whole bunch of other people. But Snoop Dogg, Ciara, oh, it was on 10 all weekend long. So if you want to see what you missed, download our free iHeartRadio app to your phone, stream our station. 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
1: I thought the Thugs was boneless because they was all beefing, but apparently, at least one of them still cool again right now. Let's get into Blue Cantrell up next. I got the Crossroads on the way. While he was-

0: 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She downloaded a free on her radio live stream our station at the Red Mic Chime with your 2 cents. We're gearing towards the end of Virgo season. Thank God. Thank you. Oh my gosh. And then what are we going into? Now it's Libra season. Shout out to the Libras, man. Only because I am a Gemini. I'm an air sign. So Libras are also air signs like myself. So they make sure everything is balanced. They're one for justice. So shout out to my Libra gang. All right, stay tuned. We'll get into Dr. Dre. Cameron's up next.
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2: Yeah, I ain't seen you in a minute.

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Hey, it's me, Cappuccino, filling in on this Monday, getting ready to wrap things up for your summer. Oh, I'm not ready for it. Of course, we got all your favorite throwbacks on the way, including y'all getting in your 1-2 step, which, by the way, Sierra is

0: Spokane's Hooptown 101.5. Hey, happy Monday, everybody. It's me, Cappuccino, filling in for your Monday afternoon, of course. I got some TLC with those waterfalls headed your way in just a minute. Plus, I got some Ashanti and that Foolish. And you know what? We're going to throw it back with the late Rob Bass because you know it takes two. I got all that plus some entertainment news for you. News you can definitely use and also a reminder. And I hate to say it to you, but today's the last day of summer, y'all. I was holding on tight to that bad boy despite the heat. I was still holding on because, you know, the hours didn't get late or dark until later on. And now, yep, fall is here tomorrow. Y'all ready for it or what? Hey, make sure you guys check us out. 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We got you right here on this Monday.
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1: Take my money. 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

0: way, speaking of West Coast sound, so I'm always at home. I get to my cooking. I start finding things on TV to watch. And one show that I appreciated, just it was just really good, Snowfall, right? Well, of course, Snowfall has ended, but there's a spinoff of Snowfall that was, of course, created by the late John Singleton. The new movie, or new show rather, is called The Drop, A Snowfall Saga. And it kind of continues with two of the main characters, Leon and Wanda. So check that out, because when I say West Coast vibes, and this season so far, I think it's like two episodes in, they're touching on a little bit of that good old West Coast vibe music and everything in between. So check it out, all right? We got some Baby Bash headed your way, plus I'm sliding some Naughty by Nature for you too. And how about we kick off that good old Usher and Alicia Keys, My Boo. I got that all headed your way in just minutes.
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15 throwbacks, hip hop, and R&B. Hey, I'm gonna hit y'all up with some mystical. Gonna have y'all shaking it fast coming up in less than 4 minutes. But right now, I gotta get my ad libs ready for this one. All My Life.

0: Spokane's Hooptown 101.5. Look, I know it's Monday and a lot of you guys were not ready for it, but here it is, and guess what? It's almost gone. I'm Cappuccino hanging out on this Monday with you guys. Got some Aaliyah coming away in just minutes. Old Dirty Bastard, may he rest in peace. Hey, Dirty, I got your money. That's coming up, plus some Akon and Snoop Dogg, all right? All your favorite throwbacks and, of course, some news for you. For instance, the big Global Citizen Festival, it is going down, and I tell you what, you can actually check it out on the free iHeartRadio app. We're going to pretty much air the whole thing in its entirety. I'm talking about performances from Alicia Keys and Friends. You got Lauryn Hill and Wyclef pretty much reuniting, celebrating the 30th anniversary of the Fugees album, The Score. John Legend is going to be touching that stage. Shaboozy, Victoria Monet, my guy, Lenny Kravitz, and more. So yeah, definitely make sure you guys tune in for the Global Citizen Festival that's going down on the 26th.
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0: 101.5. Hey, I'm Cappuccino, and I just thought about it. I hit y'all off with Mariah Carey. Tomorrow, I know she's going to take that breath because fall will officially be here. Something I've been trying to avoid. And look, I told myself everybody had the pumpkin spice stuff way before the summer ended. And I'm like, I'm not drinking no pumpkin spice. That makes me think of fall. Well, now I think I have to give in because tomorrow is officially the first day of fall, which means Mariah Carey is dusting off her Santa sleigh and all of that, right? Hey, coming up in minutes, we got some Usher, Lil Jon, and Luda with that. Yeah, I'm going to give y'all some good old California love. Plus, we got some Fabulous and Tamia, TLC, and more. So make sure you guys stick and stay right here. And if you got to move around, download that free iHeartRadio app. Talk back to us. Check out the lyrics for songs that you thought you knew the words to. Mm-mm, baby, you are wrong, all right? Get the correct lyrics and also set us as your number one preset.
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